and B, they don't know. You're listening to The Quiet Storm here on the Night Network. My name's Sam, taking you through the next hour till 2 o'clock, keeping you company, whatever it is you're up to at this time of the morning. On the way, got Stevie Wonder coming up. Before that, The Stylistics.

0: bit of a takeaway.
1: Well, apparently, the UK's most popular takeaway treat is a pizza. Yes, indeed. Fish and chips coming in third and Chinese coming in second. I must admit, if I am going to have a takeaway, I do quite like a nice Chinese. Yes, indeed. Pizzas, I just think, well, you can just bung them in the oven, can't you, really? Yeah, if I'm going to have a treat, I sometimes just get a more expensive one from the shop. But but saying that, where I live, there are three pizza places and only one Chinese. So, yeah, it obviously is popular, and burgers as well. But I do love a good cheesy garlic bread from the pizza place. Yes, indeed. Would you agree? What is your favourite takeaway? Now, more fab music coming up for you this morning.

0: Genesis in Too Deep. You're listening to The Quiet Storm here on the Night Network. On the way, Westlife coming up, also The Hollies. Got some Enrique Iglesias too.
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4: 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We kept just talking for hours. I felt like I really knew him and that we could be good mates. John suggested meeting up for a kickabout in the park with some other people too. I'd seen pictures of him, so I knew what he looked like. Why not turn up? There was no one there. I just assumed I was early, so I hoped I had the right park. I never thought it would happen to me. Until John turned out not to be who he said he was.
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1: Would you dance?

Enrique Iglesias with Hero, definitely one of my guilty pleasures in life. Now, on the way, we have got Bread coming up, also Diana Ross on the way, and some Dan Hill.

Diana Ross with one shining moment. That's it from me for this morning. I will be back again tomorrow just after midnight. Take care of yourselves, whatever it is you're up to. Taking you up to 2 o'clock, we've got Luther Vandross on the way. Also, Take That coming up. Before that, Dan Hill.

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1: From Feature Story News in Washington, I'm Nick Harper. The US says Washington and Tehran have signed a deal to end the conflict and start further negotiations on Iran's nuclear program. The artificial intelligence company Anthropic is meeting with White House officials following a public dispute concerning the company's latest AI models. And UK Prime Minister Keir Starmer has announced a ban on social media for under-16s in the country.
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Thanks for hanging out on the What's a Josh broadcast for today, Monday, the 15th day of June. Today is Clean Your Vents Day. Have you done any spring cleaning at all this year? I tried one day. It literally just ended up being dusting and vacuuming. It was none of this like clean under stuff. Yeah, no. I usually polish the floors. Yeah, this year it's just been such a beautiful spring. I don't want to do it. National Bug Busting Day, National Prune Day, National Photography Day. And if it's your day, if it's your birthday, happy birthday to you. And thanks for hanging out with the What's a Josh broadcast.

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Are you somebody who's really good with names? Like you meet somebody and you remember their name? Or are you like me, where not even 30 seconds after introducing yourself to me, I will forget your name? That doesn't mean you're not important. It just means that I'm a terrible person. Why does that happen? I'm going to explain coming up.

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1: You saw me walking along the beach. You watched me turn round the headland and the tide. It cut me off. The rocks were wet, too wet to climb, so I panicked. But you didn't. You dialed 999 and asked for the Coast Guard.
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Another What's a Josh broadcast. I promise you, if you meet me and I forget your name, it's not because I don't care about you. It's really not. And actually, this story tells you all about it. It says here, psychologists say doing that might simply be because you're highly intelligent. Oh, yeah, I'm going with that one. One explanation for forgetting somebody's name is the fan effect, where your brain stores so much info about the new person that retrieving a single detail like their name actually becomes harder. Research also suggests that highly attentive social people, well, no, that's not me, may be more intelligent. All right, I'm on the other side of this one, so we're not even, I can't even use that as an excuse anymore. But it says they may struggle more with names because they're busy reading social cues, adjusting their behavior, and absorbing context. So since names aren't strongly linked to meaning, they're especially easy to forget. So now knowing that, if you're somebody that can remember everybody's name, and we all know those people, what is your secret? We'd love to hear from you at whatsajosh.com.

here on the What's a Josh broadcast. So we're just telling you about if you're one of those people like me and you forget somebody's name immediately after meeting them, it doesn't mean you're a terrible person, but how is it you remember people's names? Got a message from Rachel. I repeat their name immediately. Nice to meet you, Sarah. It sticks better, she says. Kevin, I used their name three times in the first conversation. It feels forced, but it absolutely works. Melissa, I attach it to something. Mike with a mustache. It locks it in. Didn't Michael Scott do that on The Office and he attached the names to something really inappropriate? One of the best episodes, by the way. And Jason, I pictured their name written on their forehead. Weird, but effective. Would love to hear from you at whatsajosh.com.

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1: From Feature Story News in Washington, I'm Nick Harper. The US says Washington and Tehran have signed a deal to end the conflict and start further negotiations on Iran's nuclear program. The artificial intelligence company Anthropic is meeting with White House officials following a public dispute concerning the company's latest AI models. And UK Prime Minister Sir Keir Starmer has announced a ban on social media for under-16s in the country.
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What's a Josh broadcast? So how is it you remember people's names? Those people you just met. Denise said, if it's Anna, I think Anna Banana. My brain needs something to grab. Now, what if you accidentally call her Anna Banana? Maybe she might enjoy it, depending if she's got a great sense of humor. Trevor, I connect it to someone I already know with that name. And Ashley, after networking events, I jot down names in my phone with the detail. Brian, I save contacts immediately with where I met them. That's actually a really good idea. If you got any more, I'd love to hear from you at whatsajosh.com.

Hanging on the What's a Josh broadcast. Are you big on social media? I know a lot of people are. We live there a lot of times. You get on Facebook, check your feed. I don't want to say we're a slave to it, but I think some of us are actually absolutely addicted to it. Have you ever tried to take a detox? What can it do for you? I'll tell you next.

0: If you see somebody showing any of the signs of a stroke, you don't have to think about it, you just dial 999. 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

Thanks for spending time on the What's a Josh broadcast. If you're thinking about taking a break from social media, a new review suggests that a digital detox might not improve your mood as much as you'd expect or as much as has been reported. Researchers analyzed 10 studies involving more than 4,600 people who took social media breaks ranging from one day to a month. They found no significant changes in happiness, negative emotions, or life satisfactions. But experts say there may still be a benefit to taking a break from social media if you think it'll be helpful rather than quitting entirely. They suggest focusing on mindful, intentional use and maybe using a timer that limits your time spent scrolling through certain apps. How are you doing with that? I know right now there's always been trash, especially when it comes to the comment sections on a lot of social media. I think that's where social media kills me the most, is with the comments. Facebook drives me insane. I can't, but like TikTok, I get nothing but pleasure from scrolling through videos and laughing, and the comments aren't as prevalent there. Would love to hear from you. What's a Josh.com?

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So, have you taken a digital detox is what they're saying. Get off Facebook. Stop reading the comments. Make yourself a happy person. I don't believe a word of what my last story said as far as it's not always true that it makes you happier. I actually think it can make you a little bit happier. Rachel said, I deleted Facebook for 2 weeks. Honestly, I just filled the time with Instagram, but my Instagram feed is much more fun than Facebook. Kevin took a month off, felt productive for like 3 days. And Marcus, my mood didn't change much. I just missed the memes. And that's the thing. I go back to whatever platform you're on. You know, Facebook is filled up with a lot of news stories, AI, fake stuff. Like there's a lot of fake accounts on there now. It's ridiculous. But the comment sections are so toxic. And that's why I like either Instagram Reels or TikTok, because you can just go through, watch the videos. And the way my algorithms are, it's all Seinfeld and Roseanne and a bunch of TV shows from the 90s anyways. And you don't have to read the comments or anything, even though I'm sure there's probably trash in those comments. I can do that. It makes me feel a little bit better. Got one from Brian. Facebook comments feel like walking into a bar fight every single time, man. If you got something, we'd love to hear from you. What's a Josh.com?

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1: From Feature Story News in Washington, I'm Nick Harper. The US says Washington and Tehran have signed a deal to end the conflict and start further negotiations on Iran's nuclear program. The artificial intelligence company Anthropic is meeting with White House officials following a public dispute concerning the company's latest AI models. And UK Prime Minister Keir Starmer has announced a ban on social media for under-16s in the country.
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We don't get into heavy stuff there, just some fun stuff. 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

Edition of the What's a Josh broadcast. And the retro movie quote of the day coming up here in just a couple songs. I feel like we're still in blockbuster mode. This one taking you back to 1993, one of my favorite movies. I'm surprised we haven't done this one yet. I'll give you the quote next.

0: You probably think you're pretty good at multitasking behind the wheel. I mean, you have to multitask to drive. So what's wrong with checking your phone? The thing is, your brain simply doesn't work that way. Even a quick response, a quick reply, affects your concentration and makes you less able to react to hazards. If you use a mobile phone while driving, you're 4 times more likely to crash. Think. Put your phone away.
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to Josh Broadcast. You know, Blockbuster Week was a couple weeks ago, but I feel like we're still giving you the blockbuster movies. Your quote for the retro movie quote of the day, going back to 1993, I don't care. That's the story of my life. I don't care. What movie is that from? And this was a very prominent line in this movie. And two of the best actors, in my opinion, the best actors to ever live. If you don't know it, I'm going to give you the answer next. If you know it, keep it to yourself and we'll check your answer. Stick around.

I don't care. I do care. It's the retro movie quote of the day. The What's a Josh broadcast. That was the actual quote from 1993. I don't care. Once I give you the actors, you'll know. Stars Harrison Ford and Tommy Lee Jones. In my opinion, two of the coolest actors ever. Tommy Lee Jones won the Academy Award for Best Supporting Actor, based on the classic 1960 television series. The famous train crash scene used a real train and real bus collision, and it became one of the biggest movie hits of 1993. I don't care. That, of course, was from The Fugitive. One of the best movies, in my opinion, of the early 90s. That's when, whenever it's on TV, I got to stop. And wasn't there a sequel? U.S. Marshals. And it followed Tommy Lee Jones. Oh, such a good series. Anyway, more on the way with the What's a Josh broadcast.

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1: From Feature Story News in Washington, I'm Nick Harper. The US says Washington and Tehran have signed a deal to end the conflict and start further negotiations on Iran's nuclear program. The artificial intelligence company Anthropic is meeting with White House officials.

0: Following a public dispute concerning the company's latest AI models. And UK Prime Minister Keir Starmer has announced a ban on social media for under-16s in the country.
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for today, Monday, the 15th day of June. Today is Clean Your Vents Day. Have you done any spring cleaning at all this year? I tried one day. It literally just ended up being dusting and vacuuming. It was none of this like clean under stuff. Yeah, no. I usually polish the floors. Yeah, this year it's just been such a beautiful spring. I don't want to do it. National Bug Busting Day, National Prune Day, National Photography Day. And if it's your day, if it's your birthday, happy birthday to you. And thanks for hanging out with the What's a Josh broadcast.

0: You're on the What's a Josh broadcast. All right, let's get dark coming up here. We're going to talk about funerals and a new trend at funeral homes. Yes. You know, it's something that we don't want to talk about, but we all experience, right? I mean, either we're going to experience it somehow, one way or another. Either somebody in our life is going to pass away or we're going to be hanging out there ourselves. I am going to tell you what I'm talking about coming up in a few songs.
1: I don't understand. You stood me up. I mean, you got me out here in front of my family and everybody waiting on you. What happened? What's up with you? Brought you this $50,000 ring, house, cars, 25 G's on this ring right here, so we can tie the knot, and this is what I get. All this dough, all this love, you never showed.

0: I've looked after my kids since they were born. 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I don't want them struggling to make decisions about my money or my health if I can't. So we made a lasting power of attorney. Now, if I can't speak for myself, they'll speak for me. It's a weight off for all of us, isn't it?
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hanging on the What's a Josh broadcast. I love this story because for some reason, my algorithm on TikTok and Instagram, it has funeral directors and the stories they have. They have some great stories. If you've ever known a funeral director to have them talk, they got some pretty good stuff. Anyway, funeral homes are getting a colorful makeover thanks to a growing number of death care professionals using social media, told you, to challenge traditional ideas about mourning. I actually think I follow this guy. I think he's one of the guys on my algorithm. Ohio funeral director Dan Madden has attracted millions of views online while showcasing eye-catching products such as hot pink caskets, cheetah print urns, and custom designs inspired by everything from gaming controllers to butterflies. Madden says the goal is to make conversations about death less intimidating and offer families more personalized ways to remember loved ones. He's part of a broader trend of funeral directors using platforms like TikTok to educate the public, reduce the stigma around death, and encourage people to think about the end of life planning in a more open way. That's a great story. If you're following anything like that, we'd love to hear from you at whatsajosh.com.

The What's a Josh broadcast. I know we're talking a little dark today, talking about funerals, and I had that story about Dan Madden. He's a funeral director in Ohio, and he showcases his pink caskets, cheetah print urns, and all sorts of interesting things. Just wondering, have you ever been to one that's been out of this world unique? Melissa, my aunt had a hot pink casket, and everyone wore bright colors. She hated black. Kevin sent me a message. My grandpa's urn had fishing lures glued around it. Rachel, my uncle wanted a barbecue, not a church service. We had ribs and told stories. See, that's kind of cool. Ashley, I love this one. My mom's service was at the lake. We all wore flip-flops and shared memories. That's beautiful, Ashley. Thank you for that one. If you want to share anything, we'd love to hear from you at whatsajosh.com.

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1: 10 feature story news in New Delhi. I'm Ishan Garg. U.S. President Donald Trump says Washington and Tehran have signed a deal to end the conflict and start further negotiations on Iran's nuclear program. Asian stocks were a mixed bag on Tuesday as investors paused to assess the durability of the rally fueled by the U.S.-Iran deal to reopen the Strait of Hormuz. Nepal's Foreign Minister Shishir Kanal met his Chinese counterpart Wang Yi on Monday during his first visit to the neighboring country since his party swept to power in March.
0: This is the Night Network.
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on the What's a Josh broadcast. You're talking about the unique funerals that you've been to. I know it's a little dark for a Tuesday, but actually these stories aren't dark at all. They're actually beautiful. Trevor, my cousin had a motorcycle procession instead of a hearse. Loudest funeral I've ever been to. My dad was a self-employed truck driver. So his procession was all dump trucks and semi-trucks. I don't know how many roads we tore up with those, but it went for probably, like, I think, 6 or 7 miles. Well, no, been longer than that. It had to have been at least 10 miles from the place where the funeral was held to the burial site. And they were all semis. Blocked traffic, ended up on the news. It was a good way to go out. And one more. I love this one. My uncle requested a smoke machine and AC/DC playing as his casket rolled in. The pastor was not prepared, but the funeral director understood the mission and it happened. It was awesome. Jason, thank you for that. If you got any more, I'd love to hear from you. What's a Josh.com?

0: Hanging out on the What's Josh broadcast. Okay, so if you work in the IT department, I want you to close your ears. You cannot listen for the next couple minutes. Many of us growing increasingly skeptical of this. There's a survey of 2,000 adults found that 54% believe this does this to their electronic devices. I'll explain next.
1: I'm imagining a lot of happy people. And most of you are with someone you love. Well, you are the lucky ones. All over the world, there are lots of people who are alone tonight. I imagine most of us have been in that situation at some time or another. I know I have. Recently, I heard a most beautiful song with a dynamic lyric that really expresses this feeling of loneliness. It means a lot to me personally, and I'd like to share it with you. I think you'll see what I mean.

0: So, let's talk about you. Actually, let's talk about me, just for a bit, because I was like you. 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

It's a Josh broadcast. So, a survey of 2,000 adults found that 54% believe updates make their devices worse over time. In addition, 62% say operating system updates disrupt how they use their device. More than three quarters said they avoid changing anything unless absolutely necessary. And only 20% install updates immediately. Many respondents to this poll, this was taken in the United States, suspect that updates are designed to push users towards upgrades or premium features, while others feel they cater to younger generations. Despite those concerns, most people will still install an update if it improves security without significantly changing how their device looks or works. That's my number one complaint with my iPhone. I loved my iPhone 16 when I first got it. If you've been listening to the show for the last year, you've heard my struggles. But I'm like, oh yeah, this is great. It syncs great with my MacBook. It's beautiful. I love it. And then they did an update. And I'm like, what the heck did you do to my phone? And I agree. I know if you're in IT, you're saying, Josh, don't put this out there because you're just messing up IT security. But there's no way you can convince me that some of these updates aren't designed to slow your devices down so you have to get a new one. We know you got to make a profit. What do you think about that? Love to hear from you. What's a Josh.com?

0: Good morning. As the NAC network powers down and recharges its batteries, we line up the biggest oldies on this planet. Stand by. Lazy Gold is now on the air everywhere. Playing the greatest oldies on planet Earth. 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
1: From Feature Story News in New Delhi, I'm Ishan Garg. U.S. President Donald Trump says Washington and Tehran have signed a deal to end the conflict and start further negotiations on Iran's nuclear program. Asian stocks were a mixed bag on Tuesday as investors paused to assess the durability of the rally fueled by the U.S.-Iran deal to reopen the Strait of Hormuz. Nepal's Foreign Minister Shishir Kanal met his Chinese counterpart Wang Yi on Monday during his first visit to the neighboring country since his party swept to power in March.
0: This is Lazy Gold. This is Lazy Gold. With another hour of the big

And feature-wise on the show, because we love a feature, we got the 1 Second Wonder, the Year of Fortune, the Lyric Game, What Day Is It Today? And Ray Parker Jr., Ghostbusters.

for Junior. Who are you going to call? The Ghostbusters. Right, let's get into your lyric game then for your Tuesday morning. These are lyrics I've got for you. What's an hour of the day? We throw at least one away and walk the streets for half the year. What's that song today? Any ideas on that one? What's an hour of the day? We throw at least one away and walk the streets for half the year. Don't necessarily need the artist.

and Ride a White Swan on your Decades Breakfast. On this day, back in 1977, Kenny Rogers, he was at number one on the UK singles chart with the country classic, Lucille.

Kenny Rogers, Lucille on your Decades Breakfast. Number one on the UK singles chart for Kenny. Back on this day in 1977. On this day 1942, OJ's member Edward LeBert was born. It's their version of the song Now That We Found Love.

Stevie, take good care of my baby, would you? And the OJs, their version of the song Now That We Found Love, a bit different from Heavy D and the Boys, that one, isn't it? A happy birthday today, OJs member Edward Levert, born on this day back in 1942. Your year of fortune this morning, then back to 1989. Share for you in a moment. First of up, it's Jason.

0: what a voice. She's had many hit records over the years, hasn't she? There she is, back from 1989. If I could turn back time and complete our double shot of 1989 this morning on your Year of Fortune, Jason Donovan, somebody else has had many hit records and too many broken hearts. Decades Breakfast on the way, Fleetwood Mac, there's no lying going on, or maybe a few little ones. Racy to play for you as well, plus in the next hour, your 1 second wonder. I'll play your 1 second of a famous song. You see if you can work that out this morning, just for a bit of fun, no prizes.
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Culture Club, Boy George, Do You Really Want to Hurt Me? Number one for Culture Club in 1982, and making number two in 1974, Andy Kim and Rock Me Gently. We'll get-

on your decades breakfast. We're doing your lyric game for your Tuesday morning. These are lyrics this morning. What's an hour of the day? We throw at least one away and walk the streets for half the year. What's the title of that song? Any

Fleetwood Mac telling those little porkies, those little eyes, and Racy, Lay Your Love on Me, your decades breakfast, for Tuesday, 16th of June. In the next hour, we'll find out what day it is today. And what's your name? Is it your day today? Unlikely, but it could be. On this day, 1946, Ian Matthews was born of Matthews Southern Comfort.

Happy birthday to Matthew himself today, and Matthew Southern Comfort. How good is that? That's Woodstock on this day, 1950. James Smith was born. No, it's not my son-in-law. Of the Stylistics.

0: statistics, born on this day back in 1950. Star on a TV show. Wonderful. Let's give you the answer to your lyric game. The lyrics this morning were this. What's an hour of the day? We throw at least one away and walk the streets for half the year.
1: What's an hour of the day?
0: Your lyrical answer this morning, our version, Take That, the song, It Only Takes a Minute.

It only takes a minute. There you go. There's your lyrical answer for your Tuesday morning. Well done if you got that right today. You could have said Tavares as well. They did that song. Listen, there's no loss of points for that, I tell you. Right, your decades breakfast. Hour one done. Hour two on the way. More songs you love to sing along to, plus your 1 second wonder. And what day is it today on the way?

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1: From Feature Story News in New Delhi, I'm Ishan Garg. U.S. President Donald Trump says Washington and Tehran have signed a deal to end the conflict and start further negotiations on Iran's nuclear program. Asian stocks were a mixed bag on Tuesday as investors paused to assess the durability of the rally fueled by the U.S.-Iran deal to reopen the Strait of Hormuz. Nepal's Foreign Minister Shishir Kanal met his Chinese counterpart Wang Yi on Monday during his first visit to the neighboring country since his party swept to power in March.
0: This is Lazy Gold.

and delivery on your Decades Breakfast. Does that come with the milkman, that one? Your 1 second wonder on the way. We'll get into that in a moment. And I've been good to you this week with a 1 second wonder, or at least I think I have anyway. Plus, what day is it today coming up as well? Is Gene Vincent with

0: Can imagine that being sung in a stadium somewhere? Oh, no, no, no.
1: Give me the music. It's the letter.
0: That's the reason I shut the microphone when the songs are playing. What's that 1 second on your 1 second wonder today?
1: Give me the music. It's the letter.
0: That's Tuesday's 1 second wonder. I think you know that one. Is it?

don't want any steps to heaven, do we? One, two, or three. And we certainly don't want to bypass two or three, do we? And go straight to one. Eddie Cochran, Three Steps to Heaven on your Decades Breakfast. On this day, 1953, Ian Mosley was born. He was with Marillion. And here they are, Incommunicado.

Communicado on your Decades Breakfast. Ian Mosley, it's his birthday today. Marillion, born on this day back in 1953. At number one on the UK singles chart this day back in 1984, the 16th of June, it was Frankie Goes to Hollywood.

with Care and Frankie Goes to Hollywood with their number one on the UK singles chart back in this day, 1984. And Two Tribes, your decade to breakfast for a Tuesday morning. But exactly what day is it today?

0: 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Peanut butter's my favourite. If your name is Aliarana, Aliana, Alina, Foster, Pariah, Tice or Tyson, today is your day.
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0: the chiffons on your Decades Breakfast. Sweet talking guy, your Decades Breakfast for a Tuesday morning. We're doing your 1 second wonder this morning then. Do you know what this 1 second is?
1: Give me the music. It's the letter.
0: Sounds familiar, that one, doesn't it? What is it? Any ideas, me dears?

the Shy Guy on your Decades Breakfast. Back to the 90s for that one, Irie Irie. She's saying Shy Guy, by the way, just in case you were wondering. Doors before that, Light My Fire on this day, 1966. The Beatles, they made a surprise live appearance on Top of the Pops, and they sang this one. Hey.

the show. And the Beatles and Paperback Writer on this day 1970, a number one on the UK singles chart with the song In the Summertime. It was Mungo Jerry's.

0: No one else doing it like your Decades Breakfast is doing it in the morning. Jimmy Ruffin, Farewell is a Lonely Sound, and Mungo Jerry in the Summertime on your Decades Breakfast for your Tuesday morning. Your 1 second wonder this morning sounded like this.
1: Give me the music.
0: Did you know it, or did you wonder what it was? The answer, the Carpenters, and Please, Mr. Postman.
2: Stop.

for your Tuesday morning. Did you get that one right today? I hope you did. Carpenters, please, Mr. Postman. And that's it, your decade's breakfast done. I'm out of here. I'm off for my breakfast. You won't begrudge me that, will you?

0: The social media ban for under 16s is no silver bullet. That's coming from the technology secretary, who's accepting some kids will be able to get round the ban. But Liz Kendall insists the restriction will lead to a significant change in behavior. Katie Heyman-Joyce is from the Molly Rose Foundation. She says the ban is the wrong move.
1: This is the second largest consultation the UK have ever done, with the first largest consultation taking over 6 months for the government to respond to. So I think that's really evident kind of how little the government have been able to grasp with this. So it's clearly a political manoeuvre. And Keir Starmer's legacy will be one that fails children, ultimately.
0: 10 years on from her murder, the sister of MP Jo Cox says the country feels more divided than ever. Kim Leadbeater says Jo would have been concerned about the current divisions in the UK, but she wouldn't have shied away from trying to unite people.
2: It's absolutely fine to be angry about things, whether that's worries around immigration, worries about the economy and the cost of living, housing, whatever those things are. And these are big issues. You've got to decide if you want to take the debate forward and you want to work on solutions. Not everybody at the moment seems to be doing that. They seem to be shouting and not listening.
0: Leaking sewage, rats and insect infestations are widespread in NHS facilities. That's according to Unison, who surveyed more than 19,000 NHS staff. Around 1 in 7 respondents said they'd been aware of vermin inside their workplaces within the past year. And a similar number reported other infestations like silverfish, ants, bedbugs and cockroaches. Wes Streeting's promising new power plants, wind farms and data centres if he was to lead the government. The former health secretary is setting out proposals to boost growth in a major speech today. As speculation over Sir Keir Starmer's leadership continues, Mr. Streeting says if Parliament can act to save British steel, it can act to save Britain's future prosperity. And Bukayo Saka says he's gambling on his fitness to be involved in England's World Cup campaign. The Arsenal winger has been managing an Achilles injury, but he says the only thing he's focused on is getting that second star on the shirt. That's the latest from Radio News Hub. I'm Frankie Hersine.
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getting us underway then for a Tuesday morning, and a song which I venture to suggest you probably haven't heard for a very long time. Links at 1981 and You're Lying. Very good morning then. Welcome along Tuesday the 16th of June. It's the morning show and it's Andy. Weather certainly a little brighter than it has been. We'll look at that in a little more detail later. Lineup for this morning then, a happy birthday to Eddie LaVert. Now he's the singer with the OJs, celebrating his 84th birthday today, born in Canton, Ohio, this very day. We're featuring the OJs then as our featured artist for this morning. Three or four tracks to squeeze in between now and midday. Add to that our regular Nuts at 9 at 9:45. The Bradshaws also looking at the build-up to England's World Cup match tomorrow. And the retro chart, that's after the headlines at 11 today. Well, we're going to do 1981, the music you were buying on this very day.

band called Change, the song Searching. And of course, you could well be searching for change. Well, I don't know where you'd be looking. Could be on social media, could be down the back of the sofa. Now let's have a look at the first part of our national newspapers this morning. Several of the papers for Tuesday leading on Keir Starmer's plans to ban social media for under 16s, which was announced to much fanfare yesterday. Now, The Guardian saying that social media firms have hit back at the Prime Minister, noting that Facebook and Instagram, with Meta as their group owner, along with YouTube and Snapchat, are amongst those who perhaps unsurprisingly are criticising the move. The Times, now, they're looking at some of the specifics, reporting that kids will be barred from live streaming whilst the government is considering a ban on infinite scrolling and a curfew on nighttime use for kids aged between 16 and 17. Now, the paper adding that ministers have insisted enforcement will be tougher here than in Australia, where it reports that the majority of kids are still able to access bans, which are supposedly banned. Keir Starmer's social media ban is a rushed job. Now, that's the headline in The Telegraph today. It's pointing to criticism being levelled at the Prime Minister by online safety campaigners, along with political opponents alike. The paper, now, they're saying that officials are concerned that the government has put itself at risk of legal challenges due to the speed at which the policy was drawn up, adding that civil servants had just a matter of weeks to analyse the biggest public response to a consultation for more than a decade. Finally, in our first part today, the Metro is saying that Keir Starmer has won praise and condemnation for the proposal, which it says is something of a social media revolution. Its headline, a quote from the Prime Minister, that my ban will keep our kids safe.

taking us around to 16 morning show minutes past nine. Phil Collins back to 1982 and his cover of the Supremes classic You Can't Hurry Love. Now back to the second part of our national newspapers today. The I newspaper, now they're leading with the plot to burn down Keir Starmer's home. Now it's saying that the story is linked to a Russian mastermind, all coming after two men were ultimately found guilty of conspiring to carry out arson attacks on both a property and a car, which were connected to the Prime Minister. Those arson attacks back in May of 2025, also leading in the Independent. Now, the paper reporting that the two men were recruited by a Russian-speaking person known on Telegram as El Money, who used them as criminal proxies. Financial Times. Now, they're leading on their own investigation into those arson attacks. Lower down the front page, the paper reporting on stocks surging as the agreement between Iran and the United States, the one that will ultimately create the reopening of the Strait of Hormuz, it's all raising hopes for an end to the energy crisis, which has been triggered by the United States and Israel's war with Iran. Now, campaigners for the assisted dying bill, they're being photographed on the front page of the Daily Express today. The headline for that, Our Hope Has Been Restored. Now, the Labour MP Lauren Edwards is launching a fresh attempt to legalise assisted dying across both England and Wales after the previous iteration of the bill failed to pass through the House of Lords. That, of course, was earlier this year. Today's edition of the Daily Mail, now they're marking exactly a decade since the Labour MP Joe Cox was killed. The paper using the anniversary to launch a campaign called Britain Talks, which it hopes could help to heal divisions in our society. Now, the Daily Mail, they're reporting on what it calls the 8 missed chances to save baby Preston after a teacher was found guilty of abusing and murdering the 13-year-old baby boy who he adopted with his partner. The paper reporting that over a period of 4 months, the pair physically, psychologically and sexually assaulted the child. Preston Davey, also pictured on the front of the Sun newspaper today, betrayed is the paper's headline for that, saying that the child had been failed by the system. Finally, and the Daily Star reporting on England's forthcoming World Cup campaign, reporting that the partners of England's footballers can't stay overnight with players and have their own HQ some 1,400 miles away. Those are the artists formerly known as WAGs, I believe. Those then, our national newspapers for this Tuesday morning. Between now and midday, we'll do our best to colour the picture in or flesh those stories out, depending on how you look at it, I suppose. Listen.

0: Simon and You'll Survive. One of those songs where the controversy, the intrigue and the mystery as to exactly who it was that she was singing about has remained. It was commonly believed to be Warren Beatty, but I think at some stage she said it wasn't him, and then maybe it was. Maybe one day we'll find out. 23:09, a trust in the news. Now, we're told today that that has fallen to an all-time low globally. It's the lowest figures now since annual reports, which are published by the Reuters Institute. Now, they started publishing them more than a decade ago, back in 2015. Research published today suggesting that trust worldwide is sitting at just 37%, which is 3 percentage points down on this time last year. In the United Kingdom, it's fallen by 5% to just 30%. Now, about 10 years ago, it was actually recorded at about 50%. Now, more than half of respondents said that they get their news from third-party platforms, including social media and things like YouTube, although a similar number still say that news websites and television do play into it. Traditional sources are more popular in the UK than they are in some parts of the world. Speaking earlier, they're saying that the data points to a mixture of anxiety, disengagement and cynicism from audiences, many of whom don't like the way that publishers are covering long-running news stories such as immigration, inflation and international conflict. Now, despite more people accessing news via social media, confidence in that format is much lower than in news overall, sitting at just 22%. Meanwhile, confidence in answers from AI chatbots, that is just sitting at around about 20%, although weekly use of these has grown from 7 to 10% in the last few months. Now, support for impartial news does remain high, largely unaffected by changes in the way people consume their news, support falling by 3% since back in 2020. Independent Local Radio, it's Tuesday morning.
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0: Now, largely dry today across the south and the east. Variable amounts of cloud and very warm. Cloudier in the north and the west with some patchy rain and drizzle. More persistent rain, and that's moving into the southwest later. Now, tonight, outbreaks of rain will move northeast across many parts, turning heavy and persistent over western hills. Staying mostly dry in the southeast. Warm and muggy for many of us with some low cloud. Heading midweek then for Wednesday now, a cloudy start, some rain and drizzle, turning brighter in the north and the northwest with scattered showers, some warm bright spells developing in the south, also staying quite humid. Top temperatures then for this Tuesday morning, highs of 12 degrees Celsius in Aberdeen, it's 18 in Glasgow, 23 for Birmingham, we're looking at 26 in London, 18 in Plymouth, Derry 19, Cardiff 20 degrees for you today.

0: classic ABBA. And can you tell me what's the name of the game? Answers on a postcard, please. 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Time for the newties, the latest news headlines. I don't know where I was going with that.
1: From Radio News Hub, I'm Frankie Hairsine. Leading tech companies are casting doubt on the Prime Minister banning social media for under-16s. TikTok and YouTube say it could push kids to less safe services. The sister of MP Jo Cox says she would have been deeply concerned at current divisions in the UK. A new Unison survey has found that leaking sewage, rats and insect infestations are widespread in NHS facilities. One in seven NHS staff say their workplace building is unsafe. And Bukayo Saka says he's gambling on his fitness to be involved in England's World Cup campaign. I

Elton John and the Crocodile Rock. And now the government has been objecting to the proposed rescue deal for Thames Water. This is one of the main stories this morning. Now, it's a move that takes the United Kingdom's largest water company one step closer to some form of nationalisation. Environment Secretary Emma Reynolds has written to the industry regulator yesterday, raising concerns over the £10 billion package, which has been put forward by the firm's lenders. Now, fears that the company could collapse, they first emerged some 3 years ago. The government's been on standby to take control if it is required. Now, Reynolds saying that the deal doesn't do enough for consumers or indeed the environment. Thames Water and its lenders, though, have said that a market-led solution would be better for the company and for its customers. Now, should the company actually go bust, households will still have drinking water and sewage services. Thames Water, currently serving around about 16 million customers, mostly across London and the south of England, have been facing heavy criticism over recent years for its performance, sewage discharges and leaky pipes. Now, in May of last year, it was fined a record £122.7 million, the biggest ever issued by the water industry regulator. Now, that was for breaching rules on sewage spills and shareholder payouts. Now, a group of its existing lenders have offered to write off £9.4 billion of its near £20 billion debt and to inject billions in new money, but they want leniency from future pollution fines in return for doing that. London and Valley Water, now that's a consortium of large financial institutions and investors, they've said that some £3.35 billion could be put into the company, along with a new £6.5 billion debt facility. All of this will be part of a £10 billion business plan to run until 2030. A spokesman for the group saying that the government, they were saying that the proposed rescue deal would fund significant improvements for customers, clean up local rivers and achieve full compliance as quickly as possible. Speaking for the government, Reynolds saying that earlier today she didn't want a scenario where Thames Water customers had to pick up the bill for the company's failures. The news, of course, is the way we go. Every single hour, headlines on the half hour too. And we've got our World Cup review to come. All of that between now and 11 this morning.

0: Billy J. Kramer and the Dakotas, don't you forget about them, and I'll keep you satisfied. It's a happy birthday today to Eddie Levert. Now, he is the principal vocalist behind the OJs, born this very day in Ohio, in Americaville, making him 84 today. Along with the OJs, our featured artist this morning. First track coming up from them after this morning's business news.
1: Oil prices have fallen sharply after US President Donald Trump announced a peace deal with Iran that could see the crucial Strait of Hormuz shipping route reopened. Brent crude dropped more than 5% on Monday to just over $82 a barrel, the lowest level for over 3 months. Stock markets also jumped higher in Europe and Asia as investors breathed a sigh of relief. London's FTSE 100 index rose nearly 100 points soon after opening, but slipped back later in the day. A third of UK adults are currently in debt to their energy firm or are worried about falling behind, according to new stats. The median amount owed to an energy supplier is £750. The energy price cap jumps up 13%, though, from July. Research has revealed worrying health risks and dangerous conditions in hospitals, clinics and ambulance stations. Unison says its survey of more than 19,000 NHS staff showed leaking sewage, rats and insect infestations were widespread in workplaces. And Manchester is Britain's top hotspot for growth in average house asking prices. What the-

0: very early outing for the OJs and those Backstabbers. We've got a couple more to squeeze, including perhaps one of their later hits between now and midday. A happy birthday to Eddie today.
1: You

In 4+2 and the concrete and clay. You've seen my front garden, haven't you? It's 9:45. I love saying that. I went to disc jockey school to learn it. Time for our Nuts at 9, where we dig out something a little left of centre. Whatever it is, it's guaranteed that no other self-respecting radio station will play it today. And we are embracing the football. Oh, are we? England, of course, taking to the pitch on Wednesday. So tomorrow, Scotland already having done their country very proud. The Scots fans over there certainly enjoying all that America has to offer and teaching them a thing or two, mostly accompanied by bagpipes. And our football theme, well, it does continue. Andy Lloyd.

0: I think we can universally say that most football songs are usually quite terrible, and England ones particularly more so. But we'll play the obvious one tomorrow because we want to try and cheer the team on as best we can in our own little quiet, understated way. That one, of course, the song for Chelsea, Blue is the Colour. We've got a Spurs one as well somewhere, and there's loads and loads of really awful Manchester United ones, which are truly, there was one with Status Quo involved in it. Don't know how that came about. News this morning, 11 away from 10, and the murdered MP Joe Cox would have been deeply concerned at the current divisions in UK society, but would not have shied away from the challenge of uniting people. Now, that comes from a sister speaking a decade on from her murder. Kim Ledby to describing the 10th anniversary of a wonderful sister's murder at the hands of a neo-Nazi back in 2016 as a moment in time to urge political leaders, especially not to push people towards extremes. She's been talking earlier today, saying it's crucial to push back on the divisive rhetoric and the dangerous language, but to decline to name names, saying that she didn't want to give bad behaviour oxygen. Reform leader Nigel Farage, now he recently faced widespread criticism for saying that the public should feel pure cold rage about the case of the murdered student Henry Nowark. Violent protests erupted earlier this month in Southampton, near to the place where the 18-year-old was fatally stabbed back in December of last year. And that came amidst an outcry over his treatment by police. His killer, Vikram Digwar, falsely claimed that he himself had been the victim of a racial attack. Mr. Nowak was then handcuffed by police, who ignored his pleas that he couldn't breathe as he lay dying. Last week, South African Elon Musk also came in for criticism over social media's role in violence in Belfast, which saw homes being set alight and people targeted in, principally because of their race. The trillionaire owner of Twitter had used his online account to promote calls for people to take to the streets in response to an earlier knife attack in the city, in which a Sudanese man had appeared in court. Elon Musk hit back at accusations that he was inflaming tensions and instead had chose to blame immigration policy. Independent local radio, time for us to head stateside.
1: It's time for more malicious gossip.
2: I'm Peter Reynolds, and this is your LA Spins Minute. Ariana Grande kicked off her Eternal Sunshine tour, her first in 7 years, in Oakland, California. She opened the show with songs from her Eternal Sunshine era, mixed in with some of the biggest hits from her catalog. Reviews for the show were very good, with Grande levitating into the ceiling, which was easy to do since she only weighs like 50 pounds. Grey's Anatomy actress Ellen Pompeo will star and executive produce Chicks, a new dramedy ordered by Hulu from Good American Family creator Katie Robbins. It's set in Boston and tells the tale of two struggling half-sisters whose criminal father has just died. They turn to running bigger and bigger frauds until things go really wrong. We're in.

0: Tech companies are hitting out at the Prime Minister's ban on social media for under-16s. YouTube say it could push young people to less safe corners of the internet. Katie Hamerjoys is the spokesperson for the Molly Rose Foundation. She says a ban isn't the solution.
1: Looking at the harmful functionalities, the harmful and addictive features, and tackling those rather than banning certain age groups of social media, that's really the way forward.
0: Technology Secretary Liz Kendall says she knows it won't be a silver bullet, but it will mark a significant change in behaviour. The sister of MP Jo Cox says she would have been deeply concerned at current divisions in the UK. Kim Leadbeater's comments come 10 years on from Jo's murder, and she says she would have been trying her best to unite people. Ms. Leadbeater says divisions and anger isn't who we are as a country.
2: Jo was killed because she was an MP. She was killed because of her beliefs and her values. She was killed by a right-wing fascist, a neo-Nazi. We have to call that out in the same way that we call out the murder of Sir David Amess, who was murdered by an Islamist extremist. We have to have a conversation about how we can stop people being drawn towards the extremes.
0: The Prime Minister is looking to step up pressure on Russia with a new package of sanctions. This as he attends the G7 summit in France, where he's meeting with Ukrainian President Volodymyr Zelensky. Measures will target Russia's shadow fleet and the finance networks used to circumvent other Western sanctions. A third of UK adults are in debt to their energy firm or feel worried about falling behind when prices rise in July. A new survey by the End Fuel Poverty Coalition found that most of those in energy debt owe £750. Former Health Secretary Wes Streeting says he wants to give people a reason to believe again as he continues to ramp up pressure on the Prime Minister. He's setting out proposals to boost the economy in a major speech today, promising new power plants, wind farms and data centres. And Scotland's Ben Gannon-Doke says it's been a rollercoaster build-up to the World Cup. He went through surgery after the Denmark game that secured their place in the tournament, but says only a major setback would have stopped him from being there. Scotland's next match is against Morocco on Friday. From Radio News Hub, I'm Frankie Hairsine.
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madness and the sun and the rain. Well, I played the first song and done the weather forecast all at the same time. It's 10:06. Very good morning. Welcome along, second hour of Tuesday's morning show. Andy with you through until lunchtime today. Now a little reminder of the national newspapers today. According to The Guardian, allies of Prime Minister Keir Starmer say that is the social media ban that he announced yesterday for those under 16 will form part of his political legacy if he is ousted. Daily Telegraph saying that online safety campaigners have called the policy a rush job and there's criticism over how it will actually work. The Times saying that Apple and Google, which run the operating systems of many smartphones, could be forced to carry out age checks, whilst the Financial Times reporting that officials are looking at how to stop young people from using VPNs or virtual private networks in a bid to get around those restrictions. The Independent newspaper, now they're reporting on the two men who were found guilty of conspiring to carry out arson attacks on properties connected to the Prime Minister. It says that the two men were recruited by a Russian-speaking person known to them on Telegram as L Money, who used them as criminal proxies. Elsewhere, the iNewspaper's coverage of the G7 summit in France, noting that Keir Starmer and US President Donald Trump, now they've met for the very first time since the Prime Minister refused to join the president's war against Iran. The paper says that he'll be keen to avoid any fresh clashes with Trump, also pointing out that this could be one of the Prime Minister's last appearances on the world stage, as the threat of a leadership challenge looms ever closer. Several papers leading on the dreadful story of the murder and abuse of 30-month-old Preston Davey. Daily Mail asking whether political correctness played a role in the failure to stop the two men who adopted him. Betrayal is the Sun's headline for that story today. Daily Mirror devoting its entire front page to the murdered MPs Joe Cox and David Amos on the 10th anniversary of Joe Cox's murder. The paper saying that their shattered families have been united, calling for a return to decency and civility. Daily Express, now they today are reporting on a fresh attempt to legalise assisted dying across England and Wales. The family of Dame Esther Ranson, who has stage 4 cancer and has long campaigned in favour of assisted dying, say that they're delighted that proposals will be put forward to Parliament again after the last bill stalled in the House of Lords. Finally, Daily Star today saying that the partners of the England football team have set up base in Miami for the Men's World Cup in America, 1,400 miles away from the Three Lions HQ in Kansas City. The paper saying that sleepovers have been outlawed. Those then, our national newspapers for this Tuesday morning.

0: Vince Clarke and Andy Bell together, and massive hit for them, 1986 remembered, and sometimes. Now, I mentioned earlier that today marks the anniversary of the death of Joe Cox. Other people to remember who would have been celebrating their birthdays today. Born back in 1890, actually died in 1965, Stan Laurel died at the age of 74, one half, of course, of Laurel and Hardy. And Enoch Powell, he died, well, actually, no, he died back in 1998. Today would have been his birthday, born back in 1912. Now, rather controversial, he was a politician with the Conservative Party from February of, actually, let me get the chronology of this right. He was a Tory from 1950 right through until February of 1974. Then, in October of 74, right through until 1987, he was with the Ulster Unionist Party. Tupac Shakur, now he would have been celebrating his birthday, died at the age of 25, American rapper, one of the most influential musical artists of the 20th century, I'm told. I can't see it myself, but, well, that's just me being cynical. People who are celebrating their birthdays today and are definitely still with us, 91 today, a birthday for James Bolam, actor, first hit the screens in The Likely Lads, more recently in New Tricks, but also in the late 70s, Only When I Laugh, and When the Boat Comes In, born in Sunderland on this very day in 1939. Also celebrating Jurgen Klopp, football manager with Borussia Dortmund and Liverpool too, and a player with many clubs, born in Stuttgart on this day, 1967. Sticking with football, because it is World Cup time and it seems appropriate, Mark Crossley, he's 57 today. Former footballer, goalie, of course, played with Manchester United, Sheffield Wednesday and the Wales national team. I've got a feeling he was with Nottingham Forest too. I could have got that wrong. And if you're of a certain age, you may remember Joe McKeldry. Now, he won, was it X Factor? Britain's Got Talent? One of those talent shows back in 2009. Born in South Shields, doing rather well for himself. And today, celebrating his 35th birthday. Just after a quarter past 10, and time for us to head for the first time today to Manchesterford.
1: Go on in, love.
2: Can I play out for a little tiddy bit?
1: Don't be silly. It's dark, isn't it? Because it's very late, Billy, love.
2: I know. That's why I want to play out. Then Michael and the Hovers will just say, wow, Billy Bradshaw is allowed to play out later than us, isn't he? So, can I?
1: No. Go on inside now, please.
2: OK. Just asking.
3: Ah, well. Back to harsh reality.
1: We're home, Alf.
2: Yeah, we're home, Alf.
3: Careful, Squirt.
1: Have you missed us?
2: Yeah, Dad, have you missed us?
3: Aye, like a dose of farmers.
1: Oh, that's nice. Give me your duffel coat, Billy, while I hang it up behind the door.
2: It's all right, Mum. I can reach now, because I'm bigger.
1: Right, Alf. Put your paper down a minute and listen, please.
3: Not if it's gonna cost me any money.
1: Excuse me.
3: Oi.
1: Thank you. Right. I've just been for a meeting at our Billy's school about the school pantomime with all the other mothers and his teacher, Miss Moneypenny.
3: How very exhilarating for you, Audrey. Is that it?
2: Yeah, Dad. Miss Moneypenny's our new school teacher. And I'm in the pantomime, and my mum's making me a special costume for it.
1: Yes, that's one of my jobs. I'm in the wardrobe.
3: Aye. And that's where you should be, Audrey. In the bloody wardrobe. You want me to put your nightie in there ready for later?
1: Very funny, Alf, I don't think.
2: Don't it?
1: And our Billy's part's quite a big one this year.
3: Well, that'll be through messing about with it. He'll end up wearing glasses.
2: I don't need glasses, Dad.
3: We're talking about you, not to your big ears.
2: No, I'm not big ears, Dad. I'm a seven dwarf. I'm dopey.
3: Aye, well, that figures.
2: I know, it's exciting, innit?
3: Fascinating.
1: Yes, it's about time you took an interest, Alf.
3: Aye. Well, it sounds about as interesting as watching cat crap crust over.
2: Yeah, Dad, and Miss Moneypenny said something about all the dads and all.
3: Aye,
1: Yes, she did.
3: And just what did this Miss Funny Fanny say then?
4: Miss Moneypenny.
1: She suggested that some of the fathers should help out this year for a change. So I volunteered you.
2: Yeah, Dad. Are you glad?
3: Me? You can bugger off, Audrey.
1: You've no need to be nervous, Alf. Nobody will see you, and I'll be in there with you.
3: In where with me?
4: In the pantomime horse.
3: You what?
2: Yeah, Dad, and me Auntie Pamela's knitting it for us.
1: Well, that sobered you up.
3: Aye. Well, I'll soon put that right. Then's a couple of bob, my sweet little thespian.
1: Don't be so vulgar. Here.
3: Thank you very lot. I'll dock this out of your housekeeping.
1: Yes, well, see you do. Right, so you'll help out with Billy's school pantomime, then?
3: What? I'd sooner walk round town with a nail in my shoe.
1: Oh, you misery guts, Alf Bradshaw.
2: Oh, go on, Dad. You'd like our new miss.
3: Why? What's special about this Miss Funny Fanny?
4: Miss Moneypenny.
2: Because she's dead fit. All the boys whistle her when she walks past.
3: Aye. Tell me more, son.
2: She teaches us arithmetic and she says funny things.
1: Oh, like what, Billy?
2: The other day she was showing us how to do some sums and she said a funny thing. She said, I want you to watch the blackboard while I go through it.
1: Well?
2: Well, she didn't even budge.
3: This Miss Funny Fanny.
4: Moneypenny.
3: Aye. What does she look like, then?
2: She's dead fit, Dad.
1: A bit on the thin side, I think.
2: Yeah, but she's got sticky out busters.
3: Aye.
1: Don't you use your father's talking here, Billy Bradshaw. Get up to bed now.
2: Oh, Mum, she has got sticky out busters. That's what everybody says.
1: Well, I don't like it. Go on, up to bed.
3: Never mind, lad. Your mum's just jealous because hers have gone long.
2: Oh, Dad,
1: do you mind?
2: Well, send me back to bed now.
3: Don't be so jealous, Audrey.

what we are. 24 past 10, playing Dolly Rogers, Dolly Parton and Kenny Rogers. Maybe we should have married them off, would have made more sense of it. And those islands in the stream. Well, we've done our trip to the Bradshaws. Just the retro chart as our main feature to come. That after the headlines at 11. Today, we're taking you back to this very day. Yep, it's going to be the 16th of June 1981 as we count down the top 10. Play of the top 5 in full as it was on this very day. World Cup, of course, underway over in the tribe. Well, what would you call it? A sort of a triumvirate of countries. Tunisia, now they've appointed a new head coach after becoming the first nation in history to make a switch in the dugout after just one match at a World Cup. Now their former manager, Sabri Lamouchi, was sacked after Tunisia were thrashed 5-1 by Sweden. This happening in Monterrey on Sunday night. Herve Renard has been confirmed as his replacement and is set to arrive in Mexico later today, we're told. World leaders gathering at the G7 summit in France today. Germany's Chancellor presenting Donald Trump with a football-themed gift. Friedrich Merz giving the US President a German football shirt with Trump's name and the number 47 on the back. Trump, of course, is the 47th President of the United States, and it was his 80th birthday on Sunday, which he celebrated with a mud fight on the White House lawn. Now, World Cup debutants Cape Verde holding Spain to a draw was without doubt the most eye-catching result of the tournament so far. Now, the team battled it out with the European champions for 90 minutes. Defence had to be on the top of their game to keep out Spain's 27 shots on target. Now, at the heart of that back line was Roberto Lopez, who'd made a last-minute diving block to deny Spain a late winner. His journey to play for the Cape Verde national team, though, could have taken a different turn because it all came about following a message he received on LinkedIn. Now, he's formerly a bank worker in Dublin. Now, he gave up his day job back in 2017 to pursue a full-time career in football and represented Ireland at the under-19 level. Now, the first approach from Cape Verde, which is where his father was from, that came in the form of a message written in Portuguese from the manager at the time. Apparently, he had to get it translated. Now, VAR powers and time-wasting punishments, these are a host of rule changes in play at the World Cup after they were approved by the International Football Association. Now, these including VAR, of course, video assistant referees, being able to intervene if an attacker commits a foul before the ball is in play, an effort to clamp down on grappling between corners and free kicks. Now, if an offence is identified that has a direct impact on a goal or a penalty kick, referees will be sent to the on-field monitor to have their final say. Now, to speed up play, a 10-second time limit for substitutions is going to be enforced. If teams do overrun, the player coming on will have to wait an extra minute on the sidelines before they can get on. Football journalist Henry Winter is in Kansas City, where England are training before the start of their World Cup campaign tomorrow. There are concerns over how the heat could affect players. Winter saying this morning that the game will be played in an air-conditioned stadium in Dallas, much to the relief of Thomas Tuchel's squad. It's being reported, at least reported by Henry Winter, which is a rather amusing name for that. It's going to be around 23 to 24 degrees, he said. We'll be taking a jumper with us. He said it's very sensible what they've done in terms of warm weather training in Florida. Some of the players came out even before the main squad just to help them to acclimatise, partly due to the timing and also, he said, due to the weather. We will, of course, keep you updated on everything that happens and looking forward to Scotland's next outing. I'm sure we will be fascinated by Spain too.

0: Revorty, and from the album Present Arms, a 1983 classic hit, Red Red Wine. 29 minutes away from 11, and let's have a look at the latest news headlines.
1: From Radio News Hub, I'm Frankie Hairsine. Leading tech companies are casting doubt on the Prime Minister banning social media for under-16s. TikTok and YouTube say it could push kids to less safe services. The sister of MP Jo Cox says she would have been deeply concerned at current divisions in the UK. A new Unison survey found that leaking sewage, rats and insect infestations are widespread in NHS facilities. One in seven NHS staff say their workplace building is unsafe. And Bukayo Saka says he's gambling on his fitness to be involved in England's World Cup campaign.

first big chart entry for Duran Duran back in 1981, and this is Planet Earth. After my boo-boo the other day, where I managed to play a song in the main run of the programme, which then popped up in the retro charts later, I'm double-checking everything I do today. It's like doing my own homework. Singer Bonnie Tyler, we mentioned her last week, is now out of a coma, remaining very unwell, sadly, in intensive care, according to a spokesman this morning. The 75-year-old from Skewen Neathball Talbot was rushed to hospital in Portugal back in May for emergency intestinal surgery and placed in an induced coma in a bid to help her recovery. Now, we're being told that her condition is improving and doctors are confident that she will recover, although progress seemingly quite slow. Now, Bonnie Tyler's summer tour has now been either cancelled or postponed, while some autumn dates are still hoping to go ahead. Now, a statement posted on her website said that she's no longer in a coma but does remain very unwell and in intensive care in hospital in Portugal. Her condition is improving, it says, but it is a slow process. The spokesperson thanking her fans for the huge outpouring of love and support from around the world, adding that Bonnie Tyler was aware of it and grateful for the good wishes. The statement also, of course, apologising for disruption to those summer tour dates, saying that they apologise to all of the fans and to our promoter partners for the disappointment, but hopefully you will understand, saying that they hope to see you next year instead. In other news this morning, and a couple of other stories to look at, now Donald Trump, he may decide to release a preliminary deal to end the war with Iran before Friday. Now, that's according to the American Vice President J.D. Vance, after the U.S. President said the agreement had already been signed. Now, Vance has been describing the Memorandum of Understanding between the US and Iran as about a page and a half long and a very general document. Senior US officials have also been giving some detail about the deal, stating that the Strait of Hormuz would reopen fully on Friday, the same day that the deal is formally going to be signed in Geneva. Iran's foreign minister confirmed a new round of negotiations on reaching a peace deal, that they would begin in Switzerland on the very same day. It's a very happy birthday today, well, to you if it is yours, but also to Eddie Levert. Now, he, one of the, well, in fact, the lead singer with the OJ's, celebrating his 84th birthday today. We've played one or two earlier. I've still got another to squeeze in after this. She used to be...

0: It's your action-packed morning show for Tuesday, playing the OJs by way of celebrating the birthday of Eddie LeVert today. She used to be my girl. It's 19 minutes away from 11, retro chart after the news at 11, getting us a little closer. I've got some classic tracks to squeeze in. Before all of that, though, let's have a look what's going on in showbiz today.
1: Former Strictly pro James Jordan says the recent culling of several Strictly professionals is to get rid of deadwood. Dancers Karen Hauer, Gorka Marquez, Nadia Bushkova and Luba Mushta will not be returning. Jordan, who was on the show from 2006 to 2013, says a shake-up was needed. David Tennant has joined the cast of the upcoming sixth season of Only Murders in the Building. He will step into the series alongside Nicola Coughlan, Jodie Whittaker and Jim Broadbent. The show follows a crime-solving trio played by Steve Martin, Martin Short and Selena Gomez, who have a podcast about murders committed in their swanky New York City apartment building. Dame Julia Donaldson's children's book, The Baddies, is to be adapted into a new TV special. The half-hour animated feature will star Gavin and Stacey actors Rob Brydon, Sheridan Smith and Alison Steadman. And Bonnie Tyler is out of a coma but very unwell, according to her official spokesman. The Welsh singer's been in hospital in Portugal after undergoing emergency surgery in May.

0: Mick Haywood, and one of his smash hits after leaving Haircut 100, Take That Situation. A time quarter to 11, and time for us to head stateside.
1: It's time for more malicious gossip.
2: I'm Peter Reynolds, and this is your LA Spins Minute. The Euphoria season finale scored 8.7 million viewers across HBO and HBO Max in 3 days, a slight increase from the season 3 premiere. The series' final episode, titled In God We Trust, increased on the season 3 premiere by 2%, which means that an additional 200,000 people tuned in to see the finale of Sydney Sweeney's boobs. Despite getting blocked from performing in 5 European countries, Kanye West was welcomed with open arms in Tbilisi, Georgia, where he performed at the Dynamo Arena with 70,000 people attending. West also stayed in the presidential suite at the Telegraph Hotel and was welcomed by the country's 47-year-old prime minister. I guess not much happens in Georgia.

Sweet.

0: Brilliant stuff, eh? Hazel O'Connor back from 1980 and from the film Breaking Glass. It's the eighth day.
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0: Now, largely dry for Tuesday across the south and the east with variable amounts of cloud and some very warm sunny spells. It's going to be cloudier in the north and the west with patchy rain and drizzle, but more persistent rain moving into the southwest later tonight. Now, outbreaks of rain, they're going to be moving northeast across many parts, turning heavy and persistent over western hills. Stay mostly dry in the southeast, warm and muggy for many of us, with fairly low clouds. As we head midweek then for Wednesday, a cloudy start to Wednesday with some rain and drizzle, turning brighter in the north and the northwest with scattered showers, some warm bright spells developing during the day. It's going to be fairly humid in the south, we're told. Top temperatures then for this morning, highs of 18 Celsius in Plymouth, looking at 26 in London, 18 in Glasgow, Birmingham 23, 19 in Derry, across Merseyside, 23 degrees for you today.

0: They had massive hits in 1979 with Breakfast in America and The Logical Song. That one, though, a few years before all of that, Supertramp. And, well, you're just a dreamer. Independent local radio. It's Tuesday morning time, I think, to have a look what's going on in the world of sport this morning.
1: England are making their final preparations ahead of their World Cup opening match on Wednesday. The team face Croatia in Dallas. England and Arsenal winger Bukayo Saka says he's on a high.
2: It was an amazing feeling winning the Premier League. And now I'm here with England, I'm at the World Cup, and that's all the focus is on, trying to win the World Cup and get a second star for the country.
1: Meanwhile, after victory at the weekend, Scotland are prepping for their next match against Morocco on Friday. Assistant manager Stephen Naismith says training is highly pressurised.
3: You've got elite players and group that have been so successful, then you demand more, you demand a performance, you demand scoring goals, defending clean sheets, getting assists, so that extra demand's always going to be there.
1: We've also had our first real shock of the tournament as Cape Verde held Spain to a goalless draw yesterday. And in cricket, England begin their second test against New Zealand tomorrow without captain Ben Stokes. Head coach Brendan McCullum has raised concerns about his well-being after he and Gus Atkinson were subject to an internal investigation for breaking a midnight curfew. Jordan Cox and Sonny Baker will make their England test debuts at the Oval.

0: playing the best mix of music anywhere on Morning Time Radio. It is the morning show. It's Tuesday morning. Alison Limerick on your wireless and Make It On My Own. It's 11 o'clock time then for the latest news headlines.
1: Leading tech companies are raising concerns about the Prime Minister's social media ban for under 16s. TikTok and YouTube say it could lead some kids to less safer areas of the internet, while Meta say teens could lose out on online communities. Katie Heyman-Joyce is the spokesperson for the Molly Rose Foundation, who don't believe a ban will work.
2: The regulator is weak. They're not going to be able to enforce this policy, and it's just going to take critical resource away from the existing structures that we have. Regulation is required, and this isn't going to do the job.
1: Sir Keir Starmer says social media is unsafe and a key driver of poor mental health. A new package of sanctions has been announced to step up pressure on Russia as leaders meet at the G7 summit in France. They'll target Moscow's shadow fleet, companies procuring Western technology for Russia's military intelligence and finance networks used to circumvent sanctions. Sir Keir Starmer says they'll continue to work with allies to bring Russia's war machine to a halt. Murdered MP Joe Cox would have been deeply concerned at the current divisions in society, but would not have shied away from the challenge of uniting people. That's what her sister, MP Kim Leadbeater, says a decade on from her murder. Olivia Field is from the Joe Cox Foundation. She agrees that unity is possible.
3: Social connection is not just a nice to have. It's absolutely critical to a functioning democracy and strong communities. And what that looks like in practice is recognizing, you know, when we're looking at our health plans, that actually non-clinical needs are often just as important as meeting people's clinical needs.
1: Insect infestations, rats and leaked sewage in the workplace have all been reported by NHS staff. A new Unison survey found that a number of staff raised concerns about dangerous and dilapidated conditions. One in seven also think their workplace is unsafe because of the physical state of the buildings. And a new play inspired by the life of the late Paul O'Grady is coming to stages next year. Savage, taking the name from O'Grady's drag alter ego Lily Savage, will star Drag Race UK winner Danny Beard in the lead role. From Radio News Hub, I'm Frankie Hersine.
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3.5 morning show minutes past 11, and a very good morning to you. Welcome along then, third and final of our programme today, and time for us to jump into the retro chart as we count down the top 10 and play you the top 5 in full as it was on this very day, 16th of June today, back to 1981, and dropping down 3 places last week at 7, this week down to 10 for Shakin' Stevens and You Drive Me Crazy. It's up 8 at 9 for Ultravox and All Stood Still, and the song we played earlier, Climb of One Place in our chart, at number 8 for Hazel O'Connor and Will You. Former number 1 this week, dropping down a further 2 places at 7 for Adam and the Ants and Stand and

one of the interesting things about the retro chart is finding those songs that were absolute blockbusters, but the band never really managed to follow it up. Case in point there is Champagne at number 5, Climb of One Place and How About Us. And our biggest entry this week, up 18 places into the top 10, from somebody who had never had a hit in the United Kingdom and never would again. It was probably best described as a novelty song, inspired by the craze for CB radio that was doing the rounds back in 1981. 1-9 for a copy and all that. Yeah, it's a jump up 18 places this week for Red Sovina,

0: I was on the outskirts of a little southern town, trying to reach my destination before the sun went down. The old CB was blaring away on Channel 19 when there came a little boy's voice on the radio line. And he said, "Breaker 19, is anyone there? Come on back, truckers, and talk to Teddy Bear." Well, I keyed the mic and I said, "You got it, Teddy Bear." And the little boy's voice came back on the air. "Appreciate the break. Who we got on that end?" I told him my handle and then he began. "Now, I'm not supposed to bother you fellas out there. Mom says you're busy and for me to stay off there. But you see, I get lonely and it helps to talk. 'Cause that's about all I can do. I'm crippled and I can't walk." I came back and told him to fire up that mic, and I'd talk to him as long as he liked. "This was my dad's radio," the little boy said, "but I guess it's mine and mom's now, 'cause my daddy's dead. Dad had a wreck about a month ago. He was trying to get home in a blinding snow. Mom has to work now to make ends meet, and I'm not much help with my two crippled feet. She says not to worry, that we'll make it all right, but I hear her crying sometimes late at night. You know, there's one thing I want more than anything else to see. Oh, I know you guys are too busy to bother with me, but you see, my dad used to take me for rides when he was home. But I guess that's all over now since my daddy's gone." Not one breaker came on the old CB as that little crippled boy talked with me. I tried hard to swallow a lump that just wouldn't stay down, as I thought about my boy back in Greenville town. Dad was going to take Mom and me with him later on this year. Well, I remember him saying, "Someday this old truck will be yours, Teddy Bear. But I know I'll never get to ride an 18-wheeler again. But this old base will keep me in touch with all my trucker friends. Teddy Bear's going to back on out now and leave you alone, 'cause it's about time for Mom to come home. But you give me a shout when you're passing through, and I'll sure be happy to come back to you." Well, I came back and I said, "Before you go, 1010, what's your home 20, little CB friend?" Well, he gave me his address and I didn't once hesitate, 'cause this hot load of freight is just gonna have to wait. I turned that truck around on a dime and headed straight for Jackson Street 229. And as I rounded the corner, oh, I got one heck of a shock. 18-wheelers were lined up for three city blocks. Well, I guess every driver for miles around had caught Teddy Bear's call. And that little crippled boy was having a ball. For as fast as one driver would carry him in, another would carry him to his truck and take off again. Well, you better believe I took my turn at riding Teddy Bear. And then I carried him back in and put him down in his chair. And buddy, if I never live to see happiness again, I want you to know I saw it that day in the face of that little man. We took up a collection for him before his mama got home, and each driver said goodbye, and then they were all gone. He shook my hand with a mile-long grin and said, "So long, trucker, I'll catch you again." Yeah, I hit that interstate with tears in my eyes. And I turned on the radio and I got another surprise. Breaker 19, came a voice on the air. "Just one word of thanks from Mama Teddy Bear. We wish each and every one a special prayer for you, 'cause you just made my little boy's dream come true. I'll sign off now before I start to cry. May God ride with you. 10-4, and goodbye."
1: And that is how we did social media back in 1981. Truck drivers asking for your home address. Those then are the songs you were buying so far in our retro chart. Into the top three then, and a song dropping down one place that was heavily promoted in a soap opera. It was all part of a storyline on Crossroads. And on this day, it was dropping down one place. Kate Robbins and Beyond and more.

A drop of one place in our retro chart this week. Kate Robbins and More Than In Love, number three sound. And Michael Jackson really just kicking off the second half of his career. Now, he'd done rather well throughout the 1970s as part of the Jackson 5 and then the reinvented Jacksons. But as of 1979, with the release of the album Off the Wall, really doing his own thing and with a career that was about to go stratospheric. Before he really embraced the Billie Jean era, he was still doing a few slushies. And so it was that we climb up one place in our chart this week. It's One Day in Your Life at number

0: Michael Jackson, One Day in Your Life. 21 and a half minutes past 11. A very good morning. Welcome along, independent local radio, for a Tuesday morning. It's the retro chart, the top 10, as it was this very day back in 1981. Before the number one, then, let's have a look, shall we, at the story so far.
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0: This week at 10, Shaking Stevens, Down 3, You Drive Me Crazy. It's a climb of 8 places at 9 for Ultravox and All Stood Still. And from the movies, it's Hazel O'Connor, Will You, up 1 at 8. Stand and Deliver, Adam and the Ants, Down 2 at 7. And a climb of 2 places at 6, Odyssey, Going Back to My Roots. Into the top 5, at 5, climb of 1 place for Champagne and How About Us. And our biggest climber of the week, up 18, Red Servine and Teddy Bear at number 4. More Than In Love, Kate Robinson, Beyond at 3. The song you just heard, Climb of 1 place for Michael Jackson at 2. And One Day in Your Life. And a non-mover, another week at the top of the tree, being with you, it's Smokey Robinson.

Smokey Robinson, number one across the United Kingdom this day back in 1981. And that, well, that brings us to an end of our retro chat for this Tuesday morning. Back tomorrow after the headlines when we do it all over again, our midweek edition for Wednesday, counting down the all-important songs from this day in a year gone by. Now, speaking about things what have happened in the past, Pepsi Cola became an official trademark on this day back in 1903. The company had started the year before and gained immediate success, presumably as making Pepsi Cola. Today, 1915, the foundation of the Women's Institute, often referred to these days as simply the WI. Now, its two aims were to revitalise rural communities and to encourage women to become more involved in producing food during the First World War. It is now the world's largest voluntary organisation in the UK and making some fine jam. And this day, 1930, mixed bathing was officially permitted for the very first time at the Serpentine Lido in Hyde Park, that of course in London. Now, it was instituted by the first commissioner of the works. It sounds very grand, that. George Lansbury was his name. It was a historic milestone, allowing men and women to swim together in public for the very first time. Yellow no waiting lines were introduced on British streets to regulate parking loading and unloading. Now, the aim of them was all designed to try and cut down on congestion, to improve pedestrian access and generally enhance traffic flow. You can decide for yourself how well that went.

0: Dusty Springfield, of course, and Stay A While, independent local radio, Tuesday morning at just after 11:30.
1: From Radio News Hub, I'm Frankie Hairsine. Leading tech companies are casting doubt on the Prime Minister banning social media for under-16s. TikTok and YouTube say it could push kids to less safe services. The sister of MP Jo Cox says she would have been deeply concerned at current divisions in the UK. A new Unison survey has found that leaking sewage, rats and insect infestations are widespread in NHS facilities. One in seven NHS staff say their workplace building is unsafe. And Bukayo Saka says he's gambling on his fitness to be involved in England's World Cup campaign.

The Fun Boy 3 and The Telephone Always Rings. Although usually not like that, not since we went decimal anyway. If you're planning a night in front of the small screen tonight, I thought I'd give you the lowdown on what's on telly. And of course, it's World Cup fever gripping us. France versus Senegal. Now that's your BBC One coverage tonight. Our programme gets underway at 7:30 for an 8 o'clock kickoff. Gabby Logan presenting all the action from the opening match in Group I. Now this is being held in New York and New Jersey. These teams famously met at the opening match of the 2002 finals when Senegal produced one of the greatest World Cup upsets by prevailing 1-0 against the holders, thanks to a goal that many Senegalese still celebrate to this very day. Over on BBC Two, well, they've moved EastEnders as well. They might catch that between 7:30 and 8 tonight, Digging for Britain following that. And over on ITV One, Changing Ends, followed by Emmerdale and Coronation Street. And, well, that's about your night on ITV One. Over on Channel 4, they've got Bake Off the Professionals, followed by The Light in the Hall, Still Waters. Oh, it's a psychological drama, returning as a new story in the same location as the last one. If you followed it last time, that'll probably make more sense. Following The Light in the Hall is 24 Hours in A&E, and over on Channel 5, it's Yorkshire Farm getting underway at 7 o'clock. Welly's cleaned up for Ruben Owen, Life in the Dales, and Little Disasters, wrapping up HMP Whitemore, Evil Behind Bars. That sing is true until 11:30 tonight. Over on BBC Three, Walking with Dinosaurs at 7:30, followed by Divergent. That's from 8 until 10:10, and at 10:10, it's Divergent Insurgent. It all sounds very intelligent, this. If you've lost the will to live, well, there is an episode of Love Island. In fact, it gets worse, there's two. That's over on ITV2 tonight, and that is your night on telly. Time now, though, for your 11s is...

0: That's our E to the Beat 11's Mega Mix. Over and done with for this Tuesday morning. Dead or Alive, of course, 1984. And You Spin Me Round Like a Record. Now, in the news this morning, the government's plans to ban under 16 from accessing social media platforms set to include TikTok, Instagram, Snapchat, and X. They continue to dominate the national conversation this morning. A government minister saying that the move is aimed at protecting young people whilst online. Critics arguing that enforcement could prove difficult and raise concerns over privacy and digital rights. Elsewhere, two men have been found guilty over a series of arson attacks targeting properties linked to the Prime Minister Keir Starmer. Prosecutors saying that the attacks posed a serious risk to life, whilst investigators continue examining allegations that the plot was directed by a Russian-speaking handler. The Court of Appeal has upheld the government's decision to prescribe Palestine action under terrorism legislation, meaning that membership of it or support for it remains a criminal offence. The group say they intend to continue their legal challenge through the higher courts. Fresh UK labour market figures out, delayed for 2 days. They are expected later this week and will provide one of the clearest indications yet of exactly where the UK's economy is heading. Now, economists say that the data could influence future Bank of England interest rate decisions, with implications for mortgages, wages and household finances. The latest supermarket inflation report is expected out and is likely to reveal how grocery prices continue to shape household spending across Britain. Many families switching supermarkets, choosing own brand products and hunting for those all-important bargains to try and keep their weekly grocery bills under control. And the UK's oldest Indian restaurant is fighting for its very survival after launching legal action against the Crown Estate over plans to end its lease. The iconic London restaurant has been serving famous names for almost a century and saying that closure would mean losing an important part of British culinary history.
1: Weekday mornings

David Essex, 1978, remembered, and from Evita, it's Oh What a Circus. Now, rail passengers are being urged to plan ahead after Network Rail have been confirming major engineering works are going to close sections of the Midland Main Line over the next 2 weekends. We're told that replacement buses are expected along too, with longer journey times. London Tech Week continuing with artificial intelligence taking centre stage. Businesses, investors and innovators all showcasing the latest advances in technology. Now, experts believe that AI will continue transforming the way we work, the way we shop and the way we communicate over the next decade. And Manchester hosting the Global Offshore Wind 2026 as industry leaders are gathering to discuss the future of renewable energy and Britain's ongoing journey towards net zero. Now, the conference is expected to generate significant investment and highlight the UK's role as a global leader in offshore wind technology. It's a happy birthday this morning to the guy that gave us the OJs. He was the main vocalist in the band. He's Eddie Levert, celebrating his 84th birthday today. And as promised, third and final track from them, probably their better-known song, All Aboard the Love Train.

0: third and final track from the OJs as our featured artists for this Tuesday morning, all aboard the Love Train, which is presumably not being run by Network Rail over the next coming two weekends. Time, I think, to have a look what's going on in World Cup football. You know you want to.
1: Andy Lloyd, Sports Report.
2: We have our first big shock of the 2026 World Cup so far as debutants Cape Verde held European champion Spain to a goalless draw in their Group H opener. Elsewhere, New Zealand and Iran played out a thrilling 2-2 draw while Belgium fought back for a 1-1 draw against Egypt and Uruguay salvaged a point against Saudi Arabia that too finished 1-1. Meanwhile, tournament favourites and 2022 runners-up France get their World Cup campaign underway tonight. They're in New York to face Senegal. Finley Kribolda from football website Flash Scores says they're clearly on top form.
3: Firepower they've got is another level to the rest of the teams at the World Cup. Under Didier Deschamps, they don't always live up to the sum of their parts, but I think, you know, going into it, they are probably looking the strongest, I'd say.
2: Elsewhere in Group I, Iraq and Norway meet in Toronto. And John Stones says one of his greatest achievements has been to keep bouncing back from injury setbacks. The 32-year-old, restricted to 18 appearances for Manchester City last season, revealed in October he considered retiring as a player, but he may well feature heavily at the World Cup.

0: Phil Collins on vocal duties with the last song that I believe he sang lead vocals on before doing his own thing. There he was, Genesis, Follow You, Follow Me. And on that bombshell, brings us to an end of our programme for this Tuesday morning. Back tomorrow for our midweek edition from 9. Do join me if you possibly can. I'll be here doing our usual stuff. More Bradshaw's, another edition of the Retro Chart, and there will be a birthday boy or a girl out there somewhere. It could even be you. Have yourself a lovely afternoon. See you tomorrow.
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1: From Feature Story News in the UK, I'm John Beaver. The G7 leaders are set to discuss a new impetus to try to end the war in Ukraine on the second day of the leaders' summit in France. Eight people have been killed after a US Air Force B-52 bomber crashed in California, and Cape Verde have pulled off the shock of the World Cup so far, holding tournament favourite Spain to a 0-0 draw. One gambler was so sure of a Spanish victory, they bet almost $1 million on Spain to win on the Polymarket trading site.
0: This is Lazy Gold. Playing the greatest oldies of all time. Like this.

0: It's another week of our show.
1: We're
0: still surviving. We're still here.
2: Feels good.
0: Thank you very much for joining us. This is Fun with Am and Dave O and Aaron. And I want to thank everybody who's tuned in to listen to the only radio crew who one person got our writer sick. And so welcome back, Aaron.
2: Oh, yeah. thanks for checking on me,
0: Dave. Thanks for getting the writer sick. He's had to take the day off, so we couldn't even come up with our own intro line.
2: No, it was wrong.
0: Not that smart. Come on. We've got a good show for you today, even though our writer is gone. We are going to be talking about, of course, the hot off the top news coming up right away. We've got the game.

0: game show, the trivia reveal that everybody gets to play along with and win nothing. We've got some random funny things to talk about.
1: I got some updates on some music with Ariana Grande, Foreigner, and the Go-Go's.
2: And I've got a joke for y'all.
0: Telling us.
1: It's a Monday joke.
2: It's going to be good.
0: That's probably why you're not admitting what it is. Apparently, we've also got Dumb Dumb Dave in the house.
1: Dumb Dumb Dave. And it's Monday, so I'm going to preview the movies that came out on the weekend. There's quite a few.
0: Then we've got a little segment that we like to sing
3: One More Time, But With Feelings.
0: So we're going to do that today. We got more random funny things to talk about. We got some good news, and we got the trivia preview. Stick around to the end of the show for the questions that we're going to be revealing the answers to tomorrow. But right now, it's time for Hot Off the Top News.
4: The weird and wacky news.
0: Okay, this is the one thing I can tell you about because apparently the rest of the show is just a surprise. So we're not telling anybody or revealing anything except that we've got a couple headlines, including marriage night at the ball game. And how about the Irish politician that proposes a statue of a mosquito? Yes, I'd love to have like an 8-foot mosquito out there, all bronzed up. So we've got that. We've got a lot more, and it's all fun happening on Fun with Am and Dave on Air. And stick around for the rest of the show here coming up.

These classics. Blend them gently for 4 minutes. Then simmer on gas mark 7 until golden brown. This

0: Don't worry.
1: We're back for more fun.
2: Yeah, magic happens.
1: That's
2: here.
1: Right. It's all happening right here on Fun with Em and Dave O'Neill. We got some headlines we got to dig into here.
2: Yeah,
1: so let's talk about this one. How about the marriage night at the ball game?
2: Ooh.
1: My love and I, we love a good ball game.
3: We sure
1: love
3: do.
1: The baseball. Is it something we would do? Would we go get hitched at a ball
2: Absolutely.
1: Game?
2: Absolutely.
1: Would you want to do that?
3: I don't know.
1: Would you want to go get hitched at a ball game?
3: No.
1: Maybe renew our vows.
2: Renew your vows.
1: At the ball game, huh? Take me out to the altar.
3: Oh, God.
1: Take me out to get hitched. How about that?
3: Somebody might throw a hot dog at me. I don't know.
1: Oh, yeah. Well, you'd like that, and so would I. Give us all the hot dogs. Give us the nachos. Let's have it. How about this happening last Wednesday at a Triple A baseball game between the Durham Bulls and Nashville Sounds?
3: Oh.
1: It was wedding night. There was an actual wedding between each inning.
3: Wow.
2: Really?
1: Yeah, those are quick weddings,
3: yeah.
1: Man. Nine couples exchanged vows in front of over 3,700 witnesses, but did they all have to sign? By the end of the night, 18 people were hitched, and the Bulls lost to Nashville 10-2.
2: Oh. Wow. More guys scored after that game than the Bulls actually did during it.
3: That's true.
2: Right?
1: That's too good.
3: So many things.
1: More babies made on the one night. Okay, how about this one? Irish politician proposes statue of a giant mosquito. City councillor in Cork, Ireland is proposing a public statue honoring the mosquito believed to have bitten English invader Oliver Cromwell and infected him with malaria.
2: Of course.
1: Of course, once known as Cork fever. Cromwell led brutal invasions of Ireland in the 1600s. It wasn't even the 1900s. It was way back. It killed hundreds of thousands. And Councillor Oliver Moron says
3: Moran.
1: Come on, let us have our fun. We don't have our writer here today. Councillor Oliver, what did you say it was?
3: Moran.
1: Oh, he says the tiny mosquito statue could, it's only going to be a tiny one, become the world's smallest public monument if placed outside Cork City Hall. He says the idea appeals to many Irish residents because Cromwell remains deeply unpopular in Ireland. So,
2: wow.
3: This will do it.
2: Ask for Councillor Moron. He's itching to get going.
1: I think it's moron. Anybody who wants to create a statue of mosquito is Councillor Moron.
3: Oh, goodness.
1: We're going to get on to the next bit of fun that we have coming up. Guess what? Trivia reveal.
2: Oh, yeah.
1: You guys get to play along with us, and it's no big deal, right?
3: No big deal.
1: Okay, we'll be back with more fun with Em and Dave O'Neill after this.
4: You broke my heart because I couldn't dance. You didn't even want me around. But now I'm back to let you know that I can really shake 'em down.

0: you fun with Em and Dave Owen Aaron. And guess what? It's now time for everybody's favorite game show. It's time for the Trivia Reveal. But first, here's a word from our sponsor.
1: Feel the pulse.
2: Picture this, a packed dance floor, energy high, and your DJ broadcasting live straight into your event anywhere on Earth. 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
1: Okay, it's time for the trivia reveal, and let's come up with our ridiculous answers now.
2: Got some.
1: You at home can play along and come up with your own ridiculous answers to questions like this right here. The majority of married women still wear this something that they wore on their wedding day. Mm. What is that something?
2: I'm going to say the garter. Ooh,
1: they're still wearing the garter.
2: The garter. That is
1: are they washing the garter? Or are they? I don't know. Mandy, you got an answer.
3: I say they're earrings.
1: They're earrings.
2: Yeah. Okay. Lots glancer.
1: Okay, I've got the best answer. The matching tattoo they got on their wedding day.
3: Yeah.
1: They're still. She's still wearing that, I bet.
3: I hope.
1: Hopefully, yeah. The actual answer is the same perfume.
2: Really?
3: Oh, yes. Nice.
1: Okay, yeah.
2: Let me tell you, Amanda.
3: I don't wear perfume.
1: Okay, how about number two here? 38% of married men surveyed admitted to doing this on the weekend when they know their wife is going to ask them to do a chore or a project.
2: Oh,
1: what are they trying to do?
2: Definitely going
1: to
2: be wearing a disguise.
1: You think your wife is not going to recognize them?
3: Like one of
1: like
3: those
1: in
3: trees?
1: The house?
2: Yeah, I think put in a the fake Super Bowl. Mustache on, glasses. She won't even notice you.
3: I think in the Super Bowl, they got one of those tree costumes from Bad Bunny's performance.
1: Oh, yeah.
3: In the yard.
1: Yeah, that's right.
2: It's an idea.
1: And I can only imagine him dressing up so that she doesn't recognize him. And then she realizes there's a stranger sitting in her house watching her TV.
3: That's weird.
1: What are you doing in here? Police are called. Guns are drawn. Okay, how about the next answer Amanda
3: My answer,
1: has?
3: I just say they take on extra work. They go
1: take
3: to work.
1: Take on extra work.
3: They
1: okay.
3: Pretend, yeah.
1: I said he gets drunk.
3: Oh, yeah.
1: I gotta do it. You do it. I always gotta do everything.
2: Oh, God. What a disguise that would be.
1: Well, you know what? They do hide. That's the actual answer.
3: Oh.
1: They're hiding.
3: Oh,
1: so
3: that's all of our,
1: maybe a disguise, hiding a disguise. So half a ding ding. Okay, how about this final one? 10,000 married couples were asked how they met, and this was the number one answer. What is it, Aaron?
2: How about in Costco?
3: Oh, yeah. Sure.
1: Or any kind of grocery store or something like that, but definitely the fruit
2: Costco,
1: section.
2: I would
1: fruit. Okay, and then Amanda, you've got an answer here.
3: Tinder.
1: That's how we met. I was going to say, do you want to admit to everybody?
3: Really? I think it's outdated now, so we can say it. Yeah, we were one.
1: We
3: of those.
1: Met on Tinder.
2: Wow.
1: And that's how we got together, and we've been together now for 15 years now. Is that what it is?
3: Whatever.
1: Moron.
2: No big deal.
1: Okay, and my answer was a rear ender. I'm talking about an accident. Amanda, get your mind out of the gutter.
3: You wish.
1: Or the ditch or wherever it is. The actual answer is through a mutual friend.
2: That's how they met.
3: Okay.
2: Logical.
1: That's it. So hopefully you at home, you got some of those correct, and we got none of them correct, but we are going to make sure that we have fun with the next one, and we got some random funny things coming up next on Fun with Em and Dave O and Aaron.

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0: Oh, Aaron's excited now. Let's get moving on this one. We've got some random funny things to talk about right here on Fun with Am and Davo and Aaron. We got a list like we always do. And
1: we
0: this
1: like
0: list,
1: a good list.
0: This list is obviously making him chuckle just a little bit more than usual. This list is new slogans for coffee. Now, I admit, coffee is not one thing I drink. I don't drink coffee. I don't drink tea either, actually. Yeah. So, but you guys do. You drink coffee, right?
2: We do, yeah.
0: Okay. Amanda, you only stick to one coffee a day, though. You stick to the one in the morning, right?
2: I try to just do
1: really?
0: One. Yeah, yeah.
1: Wow.
0: And then yeah. Aaron, what do you drink? Do you drink all day long? Like,
2: I'm
0: never
2: 40,
0: stop?
2: 45.
1: I can drink.
2: Yeah.
1: If I don't drink enough coffee, I cannot speak.
0: Okay, yeah.
1: I drink usually like 3 cups.
0: 3 cups of coffee
1: a day?
0: 4 cups. Okay. Well, you'll appreciate these new slogans for coffee. Let's get to it right now. How about you start things off there, Amanda? What's a new slogan for coffee?
2: Better latte than never.
0: And that's actually a good slogan.
2: Yeah, right?
0: That's actually not bad at all. How about this slogan for a coffee? It gets you going in the morning. Take that any way you like.
1: Ooh, right?
2: Yeah.
0: It gets you going in the morning.
2: Right.
0: Take it any way you like. Aaron, what's another slogan for coffee?
1: Just brew it.
0: Just brew it.
2: That's
0: again, it's not a bad
1: right?
0: slogan. Yeah.
1: Yeah,
0: so if that was a new one, somebody
1: tongue.
0: Could use that. Okay, how about this one here, Amanda? A new slogan for coffee.
2: Makes people bearable.
0: Let's say that again. Makes peopling bearable. I was thinking first it was going to be make people bearable because that could be possible as well, isn't it? If you add more coffee,
2: peopling is like interacting.
0: Yeah, makes peopling bearable.
2: Yeah.
0: Okay, I get it now. Okay, how about this next one here? The new slogan for coffee is going to be the number one drink of people at AA meetings.
2: Oh, good. Yeah.
1: That's a good one.
0: And then Aaron, what's another new slogan for coffee?
1: It's 5 a.m. somewhere.
0: It is.
2: That's true.
0: Yep. Let's do that. And then how about this one, Amanda? I just read it. Okay. Here we go. Your favorite new slogan for coffee.
2: Preventing you from murdering morning people.
0: That's right. You know, but kind of the same as makes peopling bearable.
2: That's so. Right. There's a theme here.
0: There is a theme. Okay. And then how about this one? Here's a new slogan for coffee. The difference between coffee and your opinion is that I asked for coffee.
2: That's right.
0: That's a good one, actually. A little slight, a little slap across the face without slapping. Okay. Oh,
1: here's my favorite.
0: Yeah, the one. You couldn't wait to say this one.
1: Columbia's second best pick me up.
0: I wonder what their first best pick me up is. Okay, and finally, new slogan for coffee. Amanda, finish us off.
2: Once you go black, you never go back.
0: Oh, that can be taken in so many different ways.
2: Best
0: and
2: coffee.
0: We're going to get out of here
2: best
0: fast.
2: Coffee.
0: We're going to go, and we're going to come back in just a little bit because we got some daily music news from Amanda coming up next. So don't go anywhere.

0: tragedy.
1: This is Lazy Gold. Playing the greatest oldies of all time. Like this.

0: to the show, everybody. We'd like you to enjoy some of the funniest and most outrageous segments in this Best of Fun with Em and Davo and Aaron. Ooh, it's time for random, funny, weird things to talk about right now, guys.
1: Let's do it.
2: Okay. This is weird coming up here.
1: Hopefully we'll learn something this time.
0: Oh, we'll learn something on this one.
1: Good.
0: This one's weird inventions.
1: Oh, good.
0: Somebody should probably like kickstart. You know the kickstart?
1: Yeah.
0: So, yeah, do a kickstart on these ones. Weird inventions. Let's start with this one. Amanda, you take number one.
1: A silent chip bag.
0: Silent chip bag. That's awesome.
1: So you can sneak snacks in class meetings during horror movies so you don't alert everyone.
0: Ah. That's right.
1: Yeah.
0: In a 3-block radius and, or your wife or whatever.
1: Yeah.
0: Okay. How about this next one? Mood detecting coffee cup.
1: Oh.
0: So the mug changes color to say things like approach with caution, mildly tolerable, or safe to engage.
1: Oh, yeah. I can see that.
0: Okay. How about this next one, Aaron?
2: A scream pillow.
0: Scream pillow.
2: Designed specifically for when life is too much.
1: Oh, yeah.
0: Okay.
2: Comes with echo effects and calming peppermint scent.
1: Oh, yeah. I think I would get into that.
0: I was going to say, scream pillow is already a thing, but not with these. not with these echo scents. Effects.
3: And
0: peppermint smells. Mm, wow. That's very nice. Okay. How about this next one? Auto replier. Amanda, you want to do that one?
1: Yeah. Auto replier for awkward conversations.
0: Okay.
1: So it's a Bluetooth earpiece

0: that feeds you socially acceptable responses.
1: Oh, that's
0: when
1: great.
0: You're mentally checked out.
2: I love that.
0: Yeah, I think I that would that. Work for it. A lot of people.
2: I want that so bad.
1: I wish right now.
2: A reverse microwave. Cool your soup to edible temperature in 30 seconds instead of playing microwave roulette for 5 minutes.
0: Oh, yeah. Yeah.
2: Absolutely. That's
0: you
2: a good idea.
0: You could just put it in the fridge.
1: Yeah, that
0: but
1: helps.
0: Let's, yeah, let's well, invent that,
2: this. That's not as funny.
0: You're right. You're right.
2: Okay. Next one, Amanda.
0: The to don't list app.
2: Okay.
0: So instead of tracking productivity, it congratulates you for not doing things.
1: Oh.
0: Like texting your ex or starting another hobby that you'll abandon.
2: Oh, that's good.
0: Or
2: good.
0: I think downloading another app that you won't have anything to do with. Yeah.
2: That's good. Okay. Oh, I love this next one. Aaron, you got it.
1: Pet Translator 2.0.
0: Okay.
1: What? But instead of what your pet really thinks,
2: yeah.
1: it just gives you passive aggressive commentary.
2: Oh.
1: Oh, I see you're eating again.
0: Oh, yeah. Well, I think my cat's eyes do that for me anyway.
2: Okay, how about this next one here? Laundry escape room. A dryer that locks your clothes inside until you fold the last load you left on the couch 3 days
0: oh,
2: ago.
0: My
1: oh, that's
0: gosh.
1: A cool one.
2: I don't want to have to do that much work.
0: No.
2: Come on.
0: No.
2: Okay, Amanda, you take this next one.
0: Oh, a smart fridge that judges you
2: mm-hmm.
0: and tells you that salad's been rotting since the Cold War, or put the cheese back, Carl.
1: Oh.
0: I was going to say it in that voice, too, because robot voices can't really
2: Does it
0: judge
2: call
0: you.
2: Me Carl if I own the fridge?
0: It still calls Carl. Me Carl.
2: Everybody's yeah. Carl. Finish us off here, Aaron.
1: Scented alarm clock.
2: Scented alarm clock.
1: Instead of buzzing, it just release a smell of fresh bacon.
0: Oh.
1: Burnt toast.
2: Burnt toast.
1: You choose your chaos.
2: Oh.
0: Oh, that reminds me of somebody else who liked to wake up to yep. sizzling bacon
2: sizzling
0: in the
2: bacon.
0: Morning.
2: Yeah, that's right. I think his name was Michael Scott.
0: That's right.
2: Yeah. He burned his foot on the George Foreman grill. Okay, there you go. There is some weird inventions. And maybe somebody shouldn't start a Kickstart for those. Anyway, we're going to be back in just a little bit. We got more Amanda coming up with Amandatainment Review.
0: Stick around for more of the best of Amandevo and Aaron.

0: Welcome to the show, everybody. We'd like you to enjoy some of the funniest and most outrageous segments in this Best of Fun with Em and Davo and Aaron. Okay, guys, it's time for random stuff to talk about. Sometimes it's weird, sometimes it's funny, and sometimes it smells.
1: Oh, gosh.
0: So let's see what it is today. We are going to do old people behavior.
1: Oh, we should know lots about this.
2: We should respect our elderly.
0: Yeah, how come you don't respect me? How come, huh? Oh, how come you don't respect me the way you should? The old people behavior is...
1: Yeah, yikes.
2: I'm a little now, sensitive.
1: Got a little aggressive.
0: Hey, that was an old person right there. Speaking of an old person, I think we should do these in our best old person voice. That's what I think we should do.
2: Gosh. Oh, is it theater time?
0: I think it's theater time. All right. So I want to see what Amanda comes up with here. So it's
1: just my regular voice, I think.
0: No. What old person thing do you do? So let's find out what some of the responses are here. I'll start with this one. When it rains, I say, well, we need it.
1: I said that today.
0: You like that? Huh? Like that? Okay. How about this next one? Aaron, what's your old person voice?
3: Well, I walk with my hands behind my back. Not sure why.
0: That's pretty good, actually. And then Amanda, come on, do an old person voice.
4: I print my airline tickets.
0: Oh, you print your airline tickets? How about, sometimes I choke on my own saliva.
2: Oh, I have that problem.
0: Okay, what's the next one there, Aaron?
3: I'm increasingly interested in birds.
0: Sounds like you're playing a different old person character now. That's good. This one's a little smarter.
1: Yeah, okay.
0: Okay, Amanda.
4: I take the garbage and recycling out in my bathroom.
0: Oh, you do?
4: Well, you do.
0: Oh, I'm getting excited here. I like it. I can't see if the music is too loud in the car.
1: That is true, though.
0: I can't. Amanda, why don't you do the next one? Take it, my dear.
4: I randomly look out the front door window of my house just to see what's going on in the neighborhood.
0: You do that.
2: You sound like you're dying.
1: I do that
2: actually.
1: Right now. I know.
0: How about this next one? Aaron, you like this one here.
3: I want an actual menu at a restaurant.
0: Now you're the mob. Okay.
3: I'm going to take them all out.
0: Yeah, okay. I sneezed this morning and tweaked my back. That was neat. Is that what old people say? That was neat?
1: Now that was
0: that's
1: neat.
0: That's a different one. There you go. There's some old people behavior. You did like three different characters there, Aaron.
2: I am what they call an actor.
0: Yeah, that's right. Apparently.
4: Acting.
0: You are something special there, buddy.
2: Special needs.
0: Okay, we're going to take a break. We're going to come back and we are going to do the good news segment and we're going to make ourselves feel good about the world around us. So make sure you stick around for that.
1: Stick around for more of the best of Em and Davo and Aaron.

0: Welcome to the show, everybody. We'd like you to enjoy some of the funniest and most outrageous segments in this Best of Fun with Em and Dave O'Aaron. Hey, everybody, it's time for funny, random, weird, smelly things to talk about.
1: There
0: are some smelly things in this one. So we are going to do something very interesting, which is stupid dares. So Reddit asked, what is the stupidest thing you did on a dare? Want to hear some of the responses here? What did you do? What's the first one there, Amanda?
1: Jumped off a 100-plus-foot tall train bridge into a river at 17.
2: Mm-hmm.
1: Reward versus risk wasn't worth it.
0: I would not recommend doing that. I kept this one for myself because it's nice and quick. I just kissed a trash can.
2: Ew.
0: I don't know, the outside, the inside, the top, the bottom. I don't know.
2: Not as gross as this one.
0: Okay, what?
2: I licked a Subway pole.
0: That's gross.
2: I was a little too drunk to taste it.
1: Yeah. Okay.
2: But I was violently ill the next day.
1: I bet. Oh my God.
0: Serves you right.
2: Right?
0: I want to do this one. I don't want to do this one.
1: Really?
0: But I just want to do this one. Ran naked through a hotel.
2: Oh, yeah. Yeah. That was a good one.
1: You almost did that one.
0: Did I?
1: Well,
0: I don't remember that. Earned the respect of my friends, though.
1: Yeah.
0: So, yeah. How about this next one?
1: Ate a live moth in a bar. A pint of lager.
2: Yay!
1: Worth it.
0: Oh my goodness. Okay. How about the dare was to take the emblem off a Ferrari?
1: Oh no.
0: Spending 3 hours with the cops while waiting for my parents isn't the ideal experience.
2: That would not be a good night.
0: This next one. Aaron, do you want to say it?
2: Oh, this is...
0: You can't say this. You can't say it. Don't say it.
2: Rub Tiger Balm on my... part.
0: Yeah, exactly. Huh? What parts? Those down there. Oh, that would be awful. Okay, Amanda?
1: I ate hand sanitizer in my tent.
0: Sorry, hold on. You ate hand sanitizer?
1: Sure,
0: not you did, but this person ate hand sanitizer
1: in my 10th grade English class. Because my teacher dared me to.
0: Grounds for dismissal. Come on.
1: They ended up calling poison control and hopefully laid that teacher off for sure.
0: Okay. Aaron.
2: I ate a worm for a cupcake and a glass of milk.
1: I've seen worse on TV.
0: I've heard those worms are kind of plump and juicy and tasty. So
2: tastes like chicken.
0: Yeah, so I think you got the better end of the deal on that one. This one would not be good. Ate 30 Del Taco soft tacos.
1: Ooh.
0: Nearly hurled.
1: Yeah.
0: Though the 30 soft tacos, you kind of wish you would have thrown up.
1: Because
0: so.
1: It's coming out one way or the other.
0: Yeah, that's right. Exactly. Amanda?
1: Ate a snail.
0: Yeah. Okay.
2: Yummy.
0: That's crunchy.
1: You know, I've had escargot. Is that the same?
0: Can you say that? That's actually what it was. It was escargot.
1: And garlic cheese. And
0: okay. How about chewed on a cod liver oil capsule?
1: Oh, that's got to be the worst.
0: And then a stupid dare. How about this last one? Aaron?
1: Got married.
0: Sorry. This last one, Aaron.
2: Got married.
0: There you go, on a dare. Okay, there you go. Some of the stupidest things that you've ever done on a dare. Thank you very much for joining us here, and we'll be back in just a little bit. We got daily music news coming right up.
1: Stick around for more of the best of Em and Davo and Aaron.

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0: Welcome to the show, everybody. We'd like you to enjoy some of the funniest and most outrageous segments in this Best of Fun with Em and Dave O'Aaron. We're back, everybody. It's time for random funny stuff. Are you guys tired now? It's the end of the show.
1: We're here.
0: Yeah, are you there? we're back, everybody. It is coming the time that we're going to be wrapping the show up here shortly, but not yet, because we got some random funny stuff to talk about right now.
2: Yeah. We're not allowed to stop.
1: No. We'll never stop.
0: Okay, let's talk about what grown-up things you can't do. So there was a question, what's the most embarrassing thing as a grown-up that you should be able to do, but you can't still?
2: The first one
0: is perfect for Amanda. So what is it?
1: I have no sense of direction. This is literally, it's written on the page, but it's true to me too. Yeah. No sense of direction.
0: None.
1: I have none. Without GPS, I'm hosed.
0: Yeah, right? That is true.
1: I get so lost in our town and
2: there's like only 12 streets.
0: It is crazy. Okay. Oh. Aaron, you got this next one.
2: I can't quickly translate the month and their number.
0: Okay, wait a second. Like an example, like January is the first month.
1: Yeah.
0: February is the second. Let's say June is the sixth month. You can't do that. Okay.
2: No, I've got to say the full alphabet and count them out.
0: Full alphabet.
2: On my fingers.
0: What alphabet? We're talking about alphabets?
2: No, the months. I've got to say the months. Count on my fingers.
0: Okay. How about, wait a second. This one's not relevant to me. This is Amanda again. Amanda.
1: I can't shave my legs. I've been doing it for almost 20 years, more, and yet I still miss spots and butcher my knees and ankles.
0: Ankles. Yeah. Okay, that wasn't on here.
1: I know, I just added that because it's true to me.
0: Okay, I'll do the next one here, although it doesn't, it's not relevant to me. Most of this stuff I'm pretty good at, so I'm very proud of myself. I don't have my times tables memorized, the person says. We started them in fifth grade, and once we hit sixth, calculators were everywhere.
1: Yeah, even worse now, I think
0: it's worse. Oh, it's terrible. And writing and printing and stuff, it's just terrible now.
1: Yeah.
0: What's this next one, Amanda?
1: I'm nearly 30 years old.
0: No, you're not.
1: Says this person on this survey.
0: That's right.
1: And I don't know how to tie my shoes in the normal fashion. Instead, I can only do bunny ears style.
2: Oh,
1: that's I think that's cute. True to you, though, Dave, isn't it?
0: No.
2: Shut it.
0: Oh. Reading my diary that doesn't exist? Okay. Now we got some alphabet stuff. Okay. Why don't you do this one, Aaron?
2: Know the order of the alphabet without having to sing the alphabet song.
0: Oh, yeah.
1: Oh, yeah.
0: I seen that in dash cam videos or chess cam cops videos.
1: When the cops tell you to say the alphabet backwards.
0: They say backwards, and they say start from W and end at R.
2: Yeah. That always makes me.
1: I don't think I could do that.
0: I don't think I could do that either.
1: Trust it now, but.
0: How about this one? I cannot iron. I iron wrinkles into my shirts. Actually, this is kind of true for me. Several people have tried to teach me. The last just walked out of the room with their hands up. Exasperated. I give up. I don't know how you can't figure this out.
1: Yeah, that's what dry cleaners are for.
0: Oh my god. Okay, Amanda, why don't you finish this off?
1: I can't click or snap my fingers. I can do that, but I can't whistle with my mouth.
0: The whistle. Yeah. You can't do the whistle with your fingers.
2: I can't do the whistle either.
1: I do a loud whistle, but I just don't have it.
0: Yeah. Well, I also can't do it, so don't feel too bad.
1: Okay.
0: Okay, there you go. What grown-up things can you not do? There's a good list. And you, of course, out there in Radio Land, you guys can think of your own list and share them with your friends, okay? Okay, we're going to take a little bit of a break. We've got good news coming up, so make sure you stick around.
1: Stick around for more of the best of Em and Davo.

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1: From Feature Story News in Brussels, I'm William Denslow. US President Donald Trump says that Iran will never get a nuclear weapon under a deal signed to end the war. G7 leaders are discussing a new impetus to try to end the conflict in Ukraine on the second day of the leaders' summit in France. And 8 people have died after a US B-52 bomber crashed in California. The incident occurred shortly after takeoff on a routine test mission. Officials are calling it a terror.

0: Welcome to the show, everybody. We'd like you to enjoy some of the funniest and most outrageous segments in this Best of Fun with Em and Dave O'Aaron. Okay, if we're all ready to go, let's do this. Random funny stuff to talk about. And we've got
1: a list
0: here.
1: What could it be?
0: Well, how about childish behavior?
2: Oh, we could
1: write a book on that.
0: Oh, absolutely. Yeah, right? Okay, there was a survey from Career Builder says 3 in 4 employees witness some type of childish behavior in the workplace.
1: Uh-huh.
0: So let's see what we've got here. Let's start with the most common childish behavior, which is whining. They say whining. Mm-hmm. 55% said that. Okay, who's doing the next one here?
2: Pout over something that didn't go your or his way.
0: His or her way.
2: Pout over something that didn't go his or her way.
0: Okay. Exactly. I just pouted over something that didn't go my way. Amanda.
1: Tattle on another coworker.
2: Yeah.
1: I'm surprised that's not higher. 44%.
2: Yeah.
0: Number 4.
2: Make a face behind someone's back.
0: I'm not
2: kind of person.
0: Number 5, form a clique.
1: Oh,
0: the office clique.
1: That happens.
0: That's not good. And number 6?
1: Play a prank.

0: prank on another coworker.
1: Oh, I love doing that.
0: Jim did to Dwight.
1: Yeah.
0: Yeah.
1: See, those were childish, but my pranks were never childish. They were just plain out funny.
0: Sure.
1: So,
0: sure.
1: Number 7.
2: Start a rumor about a coworker.
1: Oh, I did that a lot too.
0: Did you?
1: Oh,
0: really?
1: Yeah. I love doing that.
0: Terrible.
1: I also did this. I stormed out of the room.
0: Oh, baby.
1: When I was throwing a tantrum, which was the next one. Okay, and then Amanda, you can finish this off here.
0: Refuse to share resources with others.
1: That's the first thing I've experienced, and that is so brutal. So I always loved sharing my pencils with everybody.
0: Sure.
1: Okay, we're going to take a break here. That was the childish behavior in the workplace on random funny stuff to talk about, and we're going to be back with a helicopter report coming up. Aaron's going to take to the sky.
0: Stick around for more of the best of Amandevo and Aaron.

0: Welcome to the show, everybody. We'd like you to enjoy some of the funniest and most outrageous segments in this Best of Fun with Em and Davo and Aaron. Oh, today's a magical day. Are you guys ready?
1: Oh gosh.
2: Wow.
1: No,
0: oh, yeah.
1: Not ready.
0: Oh, yeah. Here we go. It finally happened. I've said it so many times. It's time for random, funny, weird, smelly things to talk about. I knew we were going to get one.
1: Oh, gosh.
0: We legit have smelly things to talk about right now.
2: How embarrassing.
0: This is our list of weird smells that people like. So Reddit asked, what's a weird smell you're willing to admit that you actually like? You want to hear some of the responses here?
1: Definitely.
0: How about you do the first one, Amanda?
1: That old book smell.
0: That's You like that, don't you?
1: I like that,
0: the old, musty book smell. How about new book pages?
1: I like that, too.
0: You like that one, too?
1: Yeah.
0: Aaron, what have you got?
2: How about that odor you get when you enter a hotel with a pool?
1: Oh, yeah.
0: I know what you're talking about. How about tarmac? And when it rains on tarmac.
2: Oh, that one? I love that smell.
0: Yeah. Anyway, so the next one I figured would be good for Amanda. You're a woman, so.
1: I gotta move closer to smack you. The vacuum cleaner smell. You know when the bag needs to be changed?
0: Yeah, you know that smell well, don't you, Amanda?
1: Yeah, I do.
0: Because I never clean up. How about this next one? Aaron, you do it.
2: The smell of beach balls, clear umbrellas, swim floaties, inflatable pools, whatever else is plastic.
1: Yeah,
0: that's
1: it's
0: right.
1: It's got like a certain smell, right? Yeah.
0: How about this one? Somebody said I would purposefully go into Woolworths as a child. Remember Woolworths?
1: Yeah, sure.
0: Just to smell the raincoats.
1: Oh, that's still like that
0: raincoat smell. That's the plastic again, right? So,
1: yeah.
0: Amanda.
1: The smell of art supply stores, which pretty sure is just a combination of various chemicals that we shouldn't be smelling.
0: Right?
1: Yeah.
0: Okay.
2: Are armpits weird?
0: Oh, I knew you were going to say that.
3: What are you doing with your hands?
4: Sometimes when I get nervous, I stick my fingers under my arms and I smell them like that.
1: And smell it like this.
0: We all know what the armpit scene is.
1: Yes.
0: So.
1: Uh-huh.
0: How about fresh tennis balls? Have we ever played tennis? Do we know what fresh tennis balls smell like?
1: I can imagine it.
0: Yeah. I know this one. Let me do this one.
1: Okay.
0: Fog from fog machines.
2: Oh, it's a good one.
0: I've used so many fog machines in my life. I'm not sure if I enjoy the smell anymore.
2: No?
0: Who's doing the next one?
2: Dirt.
0: Yeah, that's pretty simple. Oh. Yeah, you like
1: especially
0: the smell of
1: like
0: dirt, do you?
2: Yeah.
1: Dirt from rain. Ugh,
0: dirt from
1: so
0: rain.
1: So good, yeah.
0: Amanda?
1: My old shed. I love that shed. It smelled really sheddy and had sheddy things in it. It smelled so good.
0: How about fireworks smoke?
1: Oh.
0: Fireworks smoke. That's a good one. Yeah.
2: How about aviation fuel?
0: What?
1: Oh.
2: Jet exhaust is even better.
0: Oh. What are you talking about?
2: I smelt it.
0: Oh, we get these. Hey, we get these in the yard all the time.
1: Yes.
0: And we smell the skunks all the time.
2: Oh.
0: Says here, skunk smell doesn't bother me. No, it bothers me.
2: It's horrible.
0: It does. Yeah.
1: Especially when one's been run over in front of your house.
0: Oh, right? Let's not talk about that. Oh, let's not talk about that. Okay. What about the next one here?
1: How about my cat's breath?
2: Oh.
1: It smells like sandpaper kisses.
0: Now, what's really funny is our cats love to stick their heads in Amanda's mouth. So,
2: yes.
1: If I open my mouth, they go right in.
0: They go right inside. Yeah.
1: So they must like my smell.
0: Yeah.
1: Yeah.
0: Okay. What about this last one, Aaron? Close us off.
2: My dog's paws.
0: Your dog's paws.
1: It's like Fritos or
0: Tostitos
1: or whatever.
0: That's gross. Okay. There we go. We finally got a random, funny, smelly thing to talk about today.
2: This is best day.
0: It's my best day. Okay. There we go. So we're going to take a break and we're going to come back. Amanda's got the daily music news coming right up.
1: Stick around for more of the best of Em and Davo and Aaron.

0: Welcome to the show, everybody. We'd like you to enjoy some of the funniest and most outrageous segments in this Best of Fun with Em and Dave-O and Aaron. And we're back, everybody.
1: Hello.
0: Okay.
2: What's up?
0: It's now time for random funny stuff to talk about. This time, it's not smelly. This
1: Thank
0: time,
1: goodness.
0: It's not smelly. So
2: much more enjoyable.
0: This one's angry?
1: Yeah.
0: Oh, yes, it is angry. Yeah. Irrational anger.
1: Oh, lovely.
0: Yeah.
1: So, my favorite kind.
0: The question was asked, what makes you irrationally angry? Oh. So here are some of the responses. Amanda, you want to start us off?
1: When people leave my office or room and they don't close the door.
0: Oh.
1: Close the door.
0: So this is what other people are saying. That doesn't necessarily make you angry, does it?
1: Oh, okay.
0: Or does that annoy you?
1: Yeah, kind of.
0: Does that annoy you?
2: You do it all the time, Dave.
0: Okay, I didn't realize you had so much irrational anger in you.
1: Yeah.
0: How about loud chewing? Does that anger anybody?
2: Yes. I'm liking that one.
0: Okay, what about the next one?
2: Leaf blowers.
1: Early in the morning?
0: That is irrational.
2: I love a good leaf blower.
1: Makes me so mad.
0: Okay. How about the next one here, Amanda?
1: Seeing James Corden in anything. He boils my blood.
0: You don't like James Corden? Is that just what that person
1: said? Somebody else's list. Okay.
0: How about this next one here, Aaron?
2: Having something, knowing that I have it, uh-huh. but not knowing where it is so I can use it.
1: Yeah. Oh, that is the worst.
2: Okay. I do it all the time.
0: Okay. I don't think that's irrational at all, actually.
1: Yeah.
0: How about the one person who is walking very slowly, but also weaving from side to side?
2: Right.
0: So they're really hard to get around. You're not sure which way they're going to go. You don't want to bump into them. So.
1: You know what? Just use your words. Passing to the left. Well,
0: that's what I think. Too, yeah. Amanda?
1: Well, this is kind of the same. People driving slowly in the fast lane.
0: Yeah.
1: Can't use your words, but you can use your horn.
2: Yeah, right.
0: That bugs me too. You know what else bugs me about traffic? When people signal so that they move over, yes. but then they see somebody's beside them, so they stop signaling.
1: Yeah.
0: And
1: like
0: go,
1: it just disappeared?
0: It's like, yeah. It's like, what are you doing? They're waiting for a spot to open up so that they could signal to nobody and then move over. The whole point of signaling is to let people know you want to move over. Okay, who's doing the next one here?
2: I got this one.
0: Okay.
2: When my electronics don't work today like they did yesterday. Stop changing things.
0: That's right. So is this kind of like your brain? Is that what you're saying? Like when your brain isn't working
1: like it did yesterday.
0: Today, like it did yesterday? Yeah. Is that the kind of thing that you're talking about?
2: It's along those lines.
0: It's along those lines. Okay. How about the next one here, Amanda?
1: People telling me what to do when I'm about to do it or when I'm already doing it.
0: Oh,
1: I'm doing it.
0: That makes me mad too. Yeah. How about if I finish her off here with commercials with a guy and a girl that make the guy look stupid and the girl look all smug about it.
2: I don't like those.
0: Yeah, it makes me angry. Okay, there you go. There's some funny random things to talk about, and we're going to be right back. We got the good news segment coming up, so stick around for that.
1: Stick around for more of the best of Em and Dave-O and Aaron.

listeners are amazing. Yes, you. I'm talking about you. The doctors. The nurses. The healthcare assistants. The porters. The lorry drivers. The shop workers. The police officers. The postmen and women. The checkout staff. The ambulance crews. The staying at home isolators. Whoever you are, we know you're doing your bit. And we just wanted to say thank you. No, sincerely, thank you. And because you're doing your bit, we promise we'll keep doing our bit. We'll support you, we'll inform you, we'll even entertain you. We are your local radio station. Together, we're getting through coronavirus.

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0: Hey, everybody. This is Fun with Am and Dave and Aaron. And on Wednesday's show, we've got the trivia reveal. So that means we need to do the trivia preview right now. We got three questions that we're going to ask you. And then you could tune in and play along if you want on Wednesday's show. So here are the three questions.
1: Number one, according to research, nearly 40% of adults cannot do this correctly. What is it?
2: And number two, in a recent survey, 81% of adults said they thought they could do this. What is it?
3: And finally, number three, about three quarters of adults surveyed said they cannot do this, although they were able to when they were younger. What is it?
0: There you go. Those are the three questions. So make sure you tune in to Fun with Am and Dave and Aaron on Wednesday's edition and play along. We'll see you there.

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1: From Feature Story News in Brussels, I'm William Denslow. US President Donald Trump says that Iran will never get a nuclear weapon under a deal signed to end the war. G7 leaders are discussing a new impetus to try to end the conflict in Ukraine on the second day of the leaders' summit in France. And 8 people have died after a US B-52 bomber crashed in California. The incident occurred shortly after takeoff on a routine test mission. Officials are calling it a terrible tragedy.
0: This is Lazy Gold. Playing the greatest oldies of

0: It's Tuesday. My beautiful bride is right there at my side. How you doing, Heidi?
1: Hello. I'm great. How are you?
0: Good. You're looking great. I like that shirt. I was going to tell you that, and I forgot to tell you
1: that. It's all wrinkly.
0: But it's okay. It's a good look for you. What color would you say? Yellow?
1: That would be yellow.
0: Is that mustard? Yellow. Yellow's a good color for you. I like that. Anyway.
2: It's one of my favorite colors, actually.
0: Coming up in a little bit, we're going to have her daddy join us. We've got Tuesdays with Charlie. Had another great conversation with somebody that I had not met this gentleman before, but I was at an event. I was helping at an event. And he said, next year, bring Charlie. And I was like, oh, you like Charlie? He goes, that's my favorite thing. He said, I listen to you guys every day. But he said, my favorite thing is listening to Charlie.
1: Yeah, me too.
0: And I understand that. So yep, me like, too. I'm standing right here, man. I'm right here. You don't like me.
1: You're
0: like
1: okay.
0: Charlie.
1: But Charlie,
0: I put up with you, John, so I can get Charlie. All right. Thanks for listening to the John and Heidi show and Charlie show, apparently, on a Tuesday.

crazy gold, we're thinking about the revolution and also them crazy fashion trends as we take you back to the swinging 60s.

0: today's reason to party. Here's my beautiful bride, Heidi Small. What do you have for me, Heidi?
1: Today is cherry tart day.
0: Cherry tart, huh?
1: And I have the cherry tart cocktail, which is tart cherry juice from concentrate, lime juice, triple sec, and vodka.
0: Oh, wow.
1: I do like tart drinks. I probably would enjoy that.
0: There's a lot going on there. I don't know that I would necessarily like that, but...
1: I think you would.
0: You think I would? Well, when you make it, I'll take a sip. How's that?
1: Okay.
0: Do you make any of these, by the way? Because we always say, oh, I'm going to try that. And I don't think we've ever tried. No. Have we ever tried a single one?
1: By the time I get home, I'm like, I forget all about it. I do have one that I am going to make, though. In fact, I have screenshots of it, and it's saved so that I can go buy the ingredients.
0: Well, I've got a link to the drink. It's in the show notes for today at johnandheidishow.com.

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0: Well, surveys and studies and such. Heidi, do you say please and thank you to a chatbot? Like if you're talking to Alexa or whatever? No.
1: No.
0: I do. I think I do. Polling 2,000 office workers who use AI of some sort. Researchers found 86% regularly say please or thank you to the AI tools. 27% do it every time. Many respondents believe politeness improves the quality of an AI response, even when prompts are unclear. Others say they simply don't want to be rude. Some even joke that they're saying things politely now in case the future robot overlords remember who treated them nicely. That's my reason, by the way. The study revealed that 41% prefer to address AI like a tool. There we go. That makes more sense. 23% address it like they would any other human. Most of those who treat AI as a tool believe it is important they remain objective and direct with technology. 3/4 of those who treat AI like a human also keep their chatbots gender neutral, and only 1/4 give their AI a gender. 14% prefer female, 11% prefer male. That means a lot of percent don't have either, apparently. So, surveys and studies and such on the John and Heidi Show.

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0: Now, big screen, little screen, John Lithgow. You a fan?
1: I am.
0: I am,
1: always
0: too.
1: Have been.
0: I've always thought he was fun. And one of my favorite things I ever saw him in was that silly thing where he
1: Third Rock from the Sun.
0: No. The one that we watched where he was like on trial for murder.
1: And it was so ridiculous. I can't remember what that was called.
0: I don't remember it either, but it was ridiculous and it was so funny. Anyway, he's only getting better with age. His latest Tony Award win for actor in a play for Giant. He's now 80. He became the oldest man ever to win at competitive acting Tony. The record before was a gentleman who was 77, and I think that's really kind of a cool thing.
1: Wow, I didn't realize Lithgow was that old.
0: Yeah, he's 80. Netflix has revealed the star of their upcoming Scooby-Doo Origins, the first time in the Scooby-Doo franchise that Scooby will appear as a real dog, by the way. The series currently is in production in Atlanta, set to premiere next year, 2027. Isn't it weird that that's next year?
1: Yeah, it is.
0: The just-released teaser begins from the dog's point of view with the sounds of paws running on the ground and occasional bark. The clip then cuts to the adorable Scooby-Doo excitedly jumping into Shaggy's arms. The pup also gets the last word or bark in the clip. The logline says, Scooby-Doo Origins is a modern reimagining of the iconic mystery-solving group of teens and their very special dog.
1: Aww.
0: Have you seen the trailer?
1: I've not yet.
0: I've got a link to it. It's in the show notes. Zoinks at johnandheidishow.com.
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1: From Feature Story News in Brussels, I'm William Denslow. US President Donald Trump says that Iran will never get a nuclear weapon under a deal signed to end the war. G7 leaders are discussing a new impetus to try to end the conflict in Ukraine on the second day of the leaders' summit in France. And 8 people have died after a US B-52 bomber crashed in California. The incident occurred shortly after takeoff on a routine test mission. Officials are calling it a terrible tragedy.
0: This is Lazy Gold. Playing the greatest oldies of all time. Like this.

And this. All the music you love on Lazy Gold.

0: did you know that some insects can hear with their knees?
1: Yeah. Is it bees?
0: It's not bees' knees. It's grasshoppers and crickets. They have hearing organs on their legs. Sound travels through vibrations through their legs rather than heading to something that we have called ears. So I don't know why we say bees' knees. It should be grasshoppers' knees or crickets' knees. But the bees' knees sounds way better.
1: It does.
0: It just does. All right. We don't know everything, but now we know this.

0: Time now for the joke of the day. My beautiful bride ready to offend and upset somebody, it looks like. She's smiling way too much. What do you have for me, Heidi?
1: Dylan was practicing his golf swing in the front yard when he swung a little too hard and sent the ball through his neighbor's window. Dylan ran over, rang the doorbell 3 times. After no one answered for a few minutes, he opened the door to see broken glass everywhere. A lamp laying on the ground with a huge, fat Arabian man wearing a turban sitting on the couch. Dylan asked, "Who are you?" The man replied, "I'm a genie, and you have freed me from that lamp."
0: Oh.
1: Dylan questioned, "Oh, man, do I get 3 wishes? The genie replied, "Since you freed me by accident, you only get 2, but I get 1. Dylan thought about it and realized what he wanted. "I want to be the best golfer ever." Surprised, the genie said, "Are you sure? Most people wish for money, but okay. Now your wife gets 1 wish. Dylan brought over his wife, who wished right away, "I want $1 million every week for the rest of my life." The genie said, "Your wish is granted. And now for my wish," he said. "I have been cramped in that lamp for years, so it's been a while since I've been with a woman. I want 1 day of wild, crazy sex with your wife, Dylan." Dylan said, "No way." The genie replied, "Now, not even for $1 million a week?" Dylan turned to his wife, who said, "I guess for all that I should." "Well, not until Dylan leaves," said the genie. Dylan said, "Okay, have fun, I guess." And he left. Dylan's wife then proceeded to have wild sex for the rest of the day with the genie. When they were finished, the genie asked how old her husband was, and she said 45. The genie laughed and said, "Isn't he a little old to be believing in genies?"
0: That was the longest. I don't know. We have to come up with some rules for these jokes of the day. Thanks for listening on a Tuesday.

celebrate America's 250th birthday in style with the world's smallest Declaration of Independence and U.S. Constitution as an elegant pair of cufflinks. 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

0: Time now for the scoop of the day. Apple is reportedly exploring a controversial new idea, AirPods with built-in cameras, potentially turning their popular earbuds into AI-powered smart vision devices.
1: What is going on?
0: According to reports, the goal is to let Siri interpret the wearer's surroundings for tasks like navigation, shopping, and real-world assistance. While the hardware is said to be in advanced testing, the software, especially Siri's visual intelligence, may not be ready. Apple is reportedly concerned about privacy risks. The concept could help power more AI features, even support future products like Apple's long-rumored smart glasses. It also raises obvious questions. Would people be comfortable wearing earbuds that might see the world around them? No, I don't think I would.
1: No.
0: And if your mustard seems to have a little more bite these days, blame the climate. Researchers say hotter, drier conditions in Canadian prairies have increased levels of glucosinates, something or others. I don't know. Some G word that's really long. The natural compound that gives mustard its spicy kick. Monitoring of mustard crops in Saskatchewan and Alberta show levels have been rising since 2020, likely due to heat and drought stress. This could affect the flavor of everything from hot dogs to salad dressings, and manufacturers may eventually need to adjust recipes to keep the taste consistent. So, there you go. That is your scoop of the day on the John and Heidi Show.

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3: You probably think you're pretty good at multitasking behind the wheel. 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
0: How you doing, Charlie?
3: Tuesday and I'm fine.
0: That's awesome.
3: Hard to believe, isn't it?
0: Well, yes. We saw your wife. She was on her little vacation, her little trip, and she stopped to see us. So
3: okay.
0: Yeah. She still hasn't made it home, huh?
3: Oh.
0: Maybe she left you. No. Well,
3: couldn't be that lucky.
0: No, come on, Charlie. So what kind of cool stuff we can learn about today?
3: Well, let's see. Let's just go right down the old list here, okay?
0: All right.
3: Now, this is one of them I usually do at the end, but we're going to do it at the front. And this is just in case you care, which I know you don't.
0: Of course I do.
3: There's a species of fish called slippery dick.
0: Really?
3: I want to see him.
1: What is it?
0: It's a fish.
3: Slippery dick.
1: Oh.
0: Hmm.
1: I've never heard of that one.
0: Apparently a scientist had a sense of humor that day.
3: That's why I do this stuff, because there's a lot of stuff you don't know.
0: There is. Yeah. We learn new things all the time.
3: And then here's a word that's real long, and I'm going to try to pronounce it, so don't hang in there.
0: Okay. We'll let you pronunciate the word.
3: Xenophilacophobia.
0: Yeah, that sounds about right.
3: You know what that is?
1: No.
3: It's the fear of an empty beer glass.
1: Oh.
0: I think you suffer from that, don't you?
3: I do. I suffer really bad from it. Let's see. Hey, okay, you know that I drink Schlitz.
0: Yes.
3: Did you know that they invented the brown bottle back in 1911?
0: No kidding. I did not.
3: That's why I think there's only one beer that comes in a clear, and that's like Miller High Life. That comes in a clear bottle.
0: Yeah.
1: I think
3: beer comes in a brown bottle.
1: Corona does too, doesn't it?
0: Yeah, it does. That's clear.
3: Corona, well, who drinks that?
0: He's talking about real beer, Heidi.
3: Yes.
0: A lot of it comes in green bottles, too. Green and brown, I noticed.
3: You know what? That's something to do with the rays that go through the glass that protects the beer longer.
1: Yeah, it changes the flavor of the beer if they're in clear bottles.
0: Well, there you go.
3: Bottle and give it to me. It ain't going to be in a bottle that long.
1: That's exactly right.
3: Okay, then. After Custer's last stand, Chief Sitting Bull became an entertainer and toured the country with Buffalo Bill's Wild West Show.
0: No kidding?
1: What did he do?
3: I don't know. Probably whatever he wanted to do.
0: Whatever he wanted to do is the correct answer.
1: Oh, man.
3: Now, the last thing here, you remember Elvis Presley?
0: I do. Yeah. Yes.
3: He had a reading chair in his bathroom.
0: A reading chair?
3: In his bathroom. But I thought we all did.
1: Well, pretty much, yeah. For men.
3: But would you have another chair in there?
0: I don't know. In case you feel like reading?
1: Wanted to have a meeting in there, a place for somebody else to sit while you're doing your thing.
3: I'm going to the reading room.
0: Yeah.
1: He probably had a huge... I bet it's not like your bathroom, like they shoved an easy chair in there or something. I bet it was enormously huge.
0: So it was a big bathroom.
1: Yeah. It was probably more like most houses' living room, and he had a chair in there.
3: Put your feet up here. No, I can't. I'm sitting there.
0: This just got awkward all of a sudden for some reason.
3: We better quit there. You got a question?
0: Oh, hey, you're done?
3: Yeah, I think I'm done.
0: I thought it would never end. All right. You ready for a question, Charlie?
3: Sure.
0: All right, here we go. This is pretty good considering we've got it coming up this weekend. There are more collect calls this day than any other day of the year. What day is that?
3: Father's Day.
0: Father's Day it is. Do people still make collect calls?
1: I don't think that's a thing anymore.
0: It probably is, because if you're calling from a landline, you could still make a collect call. Kids, back in the day before there were cell phones, people had to pay for long distance, and they would call collect, and then dad would pay for it. Well, you have a good Father's Day this weekend, okay?
3: Okay, I'll try.
0: All right, we'll call you collect. Bye, Charlie.
1: Bye, Daddy.
3: Bye, Fluff. Bye, John.
0: Bye-bye. My father-in-law right there. We talk to him every Tuesday just because we can. It's a little program we like to call Tuesdays with Charlie.
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1: On Feature Story News in Washington, I'm Kate Fisher. G7 leaders meeting in the French alpine town of Evian are pressing US President Donald Trump to reveal the full terms of his deal with Iran. Israeli Prime Minister Benjamin Netanyahu has gone to great lengths to distance himself from the deal, even admitting his government doesn't know its details. And California Governor Gavin Newsom says he and his wife are being targeted by the US Department of Justice.
0: This is Lazy Gold. Playing the greatest oldies of all time. Like this.

0: Time now for the movie quote of the day. This one's for you, Heidi, from 1973. You might get this one. What an excellent day for an exorcism.
1: From 1973.
0: Oh, come on.
1: Was it The Exorcist?
0: Yeah, The Exorcist. Linda Blair said that. What an excellent day for an exorcism.
1: Gosh, I haven't seen that for years.
0: It has been a minute. That is your movie quote of the day on The John and Heidi Show.

0: Time now for news to me as we head to the news to me news desk with my beautiful bride, Heidi Small.
1: There are 25 tri-cities and 5 quad cities in the United States.
0: I know some of those. I don't know all of those. That's 25. A lot more than I thought.
1: There is a forgotten fast food mascot. His name was Phil A. O'Fish, who promoted the McDonald's Filet-O-Fish.
0: No kidding.
1: I do not remember
0: him. I've never heard of such a guy.
1: Me either. And new homes today are 30% larger, but lot sizes are 30% smaller.
0: Oh, wow.
1: Yeah. Isn't that fun?
0: That is interesting.
1: That's news to me.
0: That is also news to me.

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Then, a generous helping of 60s hits. Mix them carefully with some forgotten 70s classics. Blend them gently for 4 minutes. Then simmer on gas mark 7 until golden brown. This is the result.

0: Fun fact for you, Heidi.
1: What's that, John?
0: Goats have rectangular pupils. That's kind of weird looking.
1: Oh.
0: Fun fact for you, Heidi.
1: What's that, John?
0: Lyme disease is named after the town of Lyme, Connecticut, where several cases were identified.
1: Really?
0: In
1: that's
0: 1975.
1: Interesting.
0: Yeah, that's kind of wild. Fun fact for you, Heidi.
1: What's that, John?
0: Warming balls during a round of golf is against the rules, but doing it beforehand is perfectly legal. So if you want to warm up a ball before you start playing,
1: I didn't know you could do that.
0: Is there a benefit to that?
1: I don't know. Apparently, otherwise it wouldn't be illegal.
0: Yeah. Fun fact for you, Heidi.
1: What's that, John?
0: It's the skin of plums and prunes, not the fruit, that provides the laxative effect. So if you peel it, you're not getting that. So just in case you wanted to know. And we'll do one final fun fact for you, Heidi.
1: What's that, John?
0: When the computer mouse was invented, it was not called a mouse. What was it called?
1: Oh.
0: It's not sexy.
1: I don't remember it.
0: It was the XY position indicator for display system.
1: Oh, that's not what I was thinking.
0: Yeah,
1: it was.
0: No, no. Okay. Now they go, how about we just call it a mouse?
1: Yeah.
0: Yeah. Several fun facts. Now you know. Thanks for listening to the John and Heidi Show.

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Whether it was YMCA, Wonderful Tonight, or We Are Family. Let's take time out and remember them carefree days of the 70s.

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0: Are you leaving a 2-second gap? The closer you get, the less time you'll have to react. Don't be a space invader. Stay safe. Stay back.
6: 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It's where you find all the songs you've forgotten about, like this.
7: Time now for some weird news. A driver in Wisconsin learned the hard way why a road closed sign was there after he moved it and drove into freshly poured concrete.
8: Oh my gosh.
7: Yeah. The Wisconsin DOT, or Department of Transportation, said a pickup truck became badly stuck in a major highway interchange near Milwaukee with its tires nearly swallowed by wet cement. Photos and video from the scene show police and construction crews using heavy machinery to pull a truck free. In a cheeky social media post, police said the driver had, quote, cemented their inability to adhere to signs. They reminded motorists that barriers are placed there for everyone's safety, and ignoring them can leave drivers in a very sticky situation. I wonder if he had to pay for that, if there were damages.
8: Oh, I would assume, yes.
7: It's like, there had to be. That, I mean, yeah. That's a bad idea. Don't.
8: Yeah, you don't move the signs.
7: No. I saw a video where a person moved a sign, then they drove, and their car fell off the road. Yikes. Like, they had this thing because the road was washed away on one side, and then they fell into it. And I was like, what did you think was going to happen, man? So just use your noggin for something more than a hat holder. Just use it. Weird news on the John and Heidi Show.
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1: On Feature Story News in Washington, I'm Kate Fisher. G7 leaders meeting in the French alpine town of Evian are pressing US President Donald Trump to reveal the full terms of his deal with Iran. Israeli Prime Minister Benjamin Netanyahu has gone to great lengths to distance himself from the deal, even admitting his government doesn't know its details. And California Governor Gavin Newsom says he and his wife are being targeted by the US Department of Justice.
0: This is Lazy Gold. Playing the greatest oldies of all time. Like this.

0: Time now for the question of the day. This one's for you, Heidi. Kids in the 90s did this four times more than they do today. What is it? Kids did this more in the 90s than they do today. Four times more, actually.
1: Play outside?
0: No, mow the lawn. Yeah, so now apparently kids are not mowing the lawn as much.
1: Everybody's got robot mowers.
0: Yeah, no, not everybody. we don't have kids to mow the lawn, and now I was done mowing the lawn, so we have a little robot that mows the lawn.
1: It's pretty amazing.
0: It's like a Roomba, but it's a lawnmower.
1: It's amazing.
0: If you want to know more, you touch base with me. I'll hook you up with the guy that I got it from, because it is my favorite thing. And think of the time I'm not wasting mowing.
1: I know.
0: And
1: there's no way we would have had time. I mean, look at our backyard. Yeah, we don't have the mower in our backyard. And the backyard's a nightmare.
0: It is. I actually had somebody talking to me over the fence. I'm like, pay no attention to this.
1: Yeah, it's horrible.
0: Giant mess back here. All right. That is your question of the day on the John and Heidi Show.

0: Time now for something special with Heidi Small. What you got for me there, Heidi?
1: I have the remainder of the list for reasons to be committed in this, this mental institution from 1864.
0: Fascinating.
1: One of them is desertion of husband.
0: Oh.
1: So if you leave your husband, apparently you can be committed then.
0: You can go to a mental institute. Okay.
1: Bad habits.
0: Any bad habits?
1: Apparently.
0: Wow.
1: Deranged masturbation. Okay. That one is interesting.
0: Don't know what that means.
1: Egotism.
0: Oh, wow.
1: Exposure or quackery. I don't know what that means.
0: Quackery.
1: Women trouble. Mm-hmm. Superstitions. Greediness. Mm. There is a reason that just says Salvation Army. I don't know.
0: So they just said, hey,
1: you're in the Salvation Army. You're going to have to, we're going to have to commit you.
0: Okay.
1: Seduction and disappointment and feebleness of intellect.
0: All right. Well,
1: yeah,
0: that is quite the list, Heidi.
1: It really is very interesting.
0: I was kind of shocked by that one in the middle there.
1: I know. I'm sorry.
0: Thank you. That is something special with Heidi Small.

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0: now for the list. I have the world's happiest cities for 2026. Think of a city that you think is happy and shout it out, everybody. Heidi, I'll let you do one.
1: Right here at home.
0: No.
1: No?
0: Okay, the 2026 list for the Institute for Quality of Life, they evaluated 251 cities using 64 indicators across six categories: citizens, governance, environment, economy, health, and mobility. Number 10 is Aarhus, Denmark. A-A-R-H-U-S.
1: Aarhus.
0: There you go. Aarhus. Number 9, Munich, Germany. Number 8 is Malmo, Sweden. Number 7 is Bern, Switzerland. Number 6 is Trondheim, Norway. Number 5, Tokyo, Japan. Number 4, Uppsala, Sweden. Number 3, Geneva, Switzerland. Number 2, Helsinki, Finland. And the highest happiness score in the whole wide world is Copenhagen, Denmark.
1: Really?
0: Yeah, so we weren't even on the list. Nothing
1: Not
0: in our
1: even
0: country.
1: Close.
0: Where is so far off. Here's the thing I'll say. I'm happy right here.
1: Me too.
0: I don't need to go nowhere else. I'm happy right here as long as you're with me.
1: Aww.
0: And if you go across the street, I'd be happy over there. So I'll come with you. I'm not saying you should leave. I'm saying that came out the wrong way. I move on. That is the list on the John and Heidi Show.

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Whether it was YMCA, Wonderful Tonight, or We Are Family. Let's take time out and remember them carefree days of the 70s.

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0: 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It's where you find all the songs you've forgotten about, like this.

0: We always like to wrap things up around here with good news, and what a story this is. A boy rings a woman's doorbell at 3 a.m. That usually wouldn't lead to anything
1: right,
0: good, would it?
1: No.
0: Well, it leads her to his dad, and she performs CPR for 10 minutes and saves this man's life. This woman in British Columbia is being hailed as a hero after answering her door in the middle of the night and helping save a man's life. But she says the real hero is the 12-year-old boy who refused to stop searching for help because he's walking around trying to find somebody, anybody that'll wake up.
1: Oh, my gosh.
0: Saturday, 3 a.m., Amy Pye was sleeping when her doorbell started to ring. She was like, what is going on here? She goes out and there's a frightened young boy urgently pleading for somebody to help. He was so brave to go door to door to get help for his dad. He saved his dad's life.
1: Oh, my gosh.
0: The determined youngster already knocked on three other doors, arriving at her home. Thankfully, she answered without hesitation. She helped as well. We sprint towards the house. Dad is unresponsive, face down in the bathroom.
1: Oh, my gosh.
0: Drawing on her experience as a Navy reservist, she immediately called 911, followed the instructions from the operator while they had people coming to help. For the next 10 to 15 exhausting minutes, she was working on this man to keep him alive. She kept going. She kept going. The paramedics ran in. One of them knelt down and said, I'm taking over. And it didn't take long before the man was doing okay, which how amazing is that?
1: That is awesome.
0: But they say your actions made all the difference. And she goes, no, not me. That little boy, his actions.
1: Wow.
0: Because he came and found me, you know. So again, how amazing is all of this? A 3 a.m. ring of a doorbell saved the life of this gentleman. So very, very nice. That's time to say beautiful. Goodbye, Heidi.
1: Goodbye, Heidi.
0: Goodbye, everybody. I have a link to that story. It's in the show notes for today at johnandheidishow.com.
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1: On Feature Story News in Washington, I'm Kate Fisher. G7 leaders meeting in the French alpine town of Evian are pressing US President Donald Trump to reveal the full terms of his deal with Iran. Israeli Prime Minister Benjamin Netanyahu has gone to great lengths to distance himself from the deal, even admitting his government doesn't know its details. And California Governor Gavin Newsom says he and his wife are being targeted by the US Department of Justice.
0: This is Lazy Gold. Playing the greatest oldies of all time.

yesterday we talked about my trip to the beach. Today we're going to talk about my trip to Atlanta. Well, it's not really Atlanta. They call it Road Atlanta, but it's about 30 minutes from Atlanta. Maybe even more than that. Anyway, my son and I had an interesting day. We'll talk about that. Also, crazy news story of the day. It may be in the top five all time. And the return of Florida Man to the Trav Show. So we've got a lot to do. Time to get things started. And I believe this little number will do the trick.

is Tuesday. It is June the 16th, the year of our Lord 2026, and it is indeed a day worth celebrating. It is Blooms Day. It's also Fresh Veggies Day, International Day of the African Child, Ladies Initiated in Baseball Day. Okay, I don't know what you initiate them in, but today is the day to do it. It's also National Computer Freeze Up Day. I'm celebrating that as we speak. Oh, there we go. National Cannoli Day. Yes, please. National Cherry Tart Day. Yes, please. National Fudge Day. Yes, please. National Tortilla Day. Yes, please. National Vinegar Day. Well, we were on a run. No Orange Clothes Day. Well, I didn't get the memo on that. I'm sitting here in a shirt that's as orange as you can get. It is Wish Fulfillment Day. It's World Refill Day, and it's World Sea Turtle Day. Save the sea turtles! On this day in history, in 1858, Abraham Lincoln says, "A house divided against

0: Itself cannot stand accepting Illinois' Republican Party's nomination for the Senate. Attaboy, Abe. 1904, Bloomsday. The date of the fictional events in James Joyce's novel, Ulysses.
1: Oh!
0: That explains it. 1963, Soviet space mission, Vostok 6 launches with Valentina Tereshkova aboard, making her the first woman in space. Some people argue and say there was women spacey for years before that. 2000, Israel complies with UN Security Council Resolution 425 after 22 years, which calls on Israel to completely withdraw from Lebanon. Well, it was nice while it lasted. Today in film and TV, 1960, Psycho opens in New York City. 1978, Grease opens. And 2015, TV personality and real estate mogul Donald Trump launches his campaign for the Republican nomination for U.S. President at Trump Tower. 1902, The Wizard of Oz musical first opens in Chicago. Reasons to celebrate.

now for the official dad joke of the day. 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You'll see one later and one in a while. Hey everybody, it's Trav. 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
0: Let's end your day the lazy way.
2: Okay, you get into your car and start the engine. Adjust your seat position slightly. Put the pedal to the metal and off you go. Before you know it, you're going 20, 30, it was raining earlier, 40, 50 miles an hour. Cyclists around the tight bend on a country road. Dog walker, you see a hazard sign, but you just crack on regardless. There could be a slower vehicle around the next bend. School bus, a stray dog, or even another cyclist. The sun's in your eyes, so you can't really see. Broken down car, a tractor has spilled mud on the tight bend. It's frightening. The things you miss when you're driving too fast. Reduce speed. Reduce risk of a crash.
3: 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How about this?
4: We begin our look at sports with World Cup action. Look, I know some of you absolutely love soccer. Today is a classic example of why I just can't get into it. New Zealand takes on Iran. That ends in a 2-2 tie. Saudi Arabia and Uruguay end in a 1-1 tie. Belgium and Egypt, 1-1 tie. And Spain took on Cape Verde. It ends in a 0-0 tie. Literally, nothing happened in that game. It was the exact same. It was 0-0 before they even played. Nothing happened. That's the way I look at it. If you love it, if you say, oh, it's a beautiful sport, look at all that equality and nah, I want someone to win 9-0. Let's go to baseball, see if we have any better luck. Phillies over the Marlins, 7-0. There we go. Reds over the Mets, 12-0. Absolutely love that one for multiple reasons. Pirates fall to the A's, 11-2. And the Dodgers, they defend their home field, 4-3 against Tampa Bay. Taking a look at today's schedule in the World Cup. France takes on Senegal. Iraq versus Norway. And Algeria will face Argentina. Major League Baseball. White Sox at the Yankees. Mariners host the Orioles. Dodgers host the Rays. And the Braves return to Atlanta to face the San Francisco Giants. It's crazy to me that the Giants and the Braves were in the same division for so, so long when I was a kid. Never made sense. Anyway, good luck to your team, unless it's the Giants.

Ladies and gentlemen, we need to talk. Yesterday, I had to call my cell phone service provider. Well, I didn't call. I did the chat thing. Easier to understand. But because I had issues on Sunday with my phone, I was like, yeah, I got to talk to them. And they assure me, no, it's not on our end. Your data and everything looks fine. It's got to be on your end, which means phone, right? But that's how quickly it should have gone, the conversation. But it didn't go that quick. They had to ask this, that. And so I was like, well, look, I'm going to end this conversation and I'm going to order another phone that y'all sell that I found. I've read the reviews. I like it. I'm just going to order it. And they said, oh, I can assist you with that. And I was like, nah, that's all right. I got it. And they said, well, just so you know, if you order it straight through just you, you have to have a new number with that phone. You have to buy a new SIM card number and all that. And I said, what? And they said, yeah, but if you let me assist you, I can just attach it to that account. Anyway, it took way, way too long. However, I am excited because now I know I'm not going to fool with anything. I just wish they would have told me from the get-go, you know, what I was in for. But I said, hey, order this phone. And they said, you want to order it? Confirmed? Confirmed. How would you like to pay this? Credit card on file. Okay. It'll be there in 2 days. Okay. Now, when it gets here, again, I have to do the activation and everything. But she assured me I can do it through the little chat thing. I got a feeling I may have material later in the week or maybe next week about how I can't get the new phone activated and I lost my phone number. Stay tuned.

now for Study Hall, where I take a minute to educate you on the things of this world so you too can be a cultured son of a gun, just like me. Fellas, pay attention. Women were asked, what article of men's clothing is a huge turnoff? Survey says, Crocs. Also, tank tops with the side cut out down to the hip. Clunky, lazy shoes like generic sneakers and Hey Dudes. Uh-oh, fellas. Those Hey Dudes are hurting you. Cell phone belt pouch. Yeah, that's a little outdated. Cargo shorts. Hey, wait a minute. Ankle socks. Hey, wait a minute. Flip-flops. I can't wear those. I look like a cat wearing socks. Jeans sagging low enough to show underwear. Graphic tees with edgy, rude, or funny slogans. Tight skinny jeans that cling like leggings. Fellas, if you're single and looking, might need to clean out that closet. Class dismissed.

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1: On Feature Story News in Washington, I'm Kate Fisher. G7 leaders meeting in the French alpine town of Evian are pressing US President Donald Trump to reveal the full terms of his deal with Iran. Israeli Prime Minister Benjamin Netanyahu has gone to great lengths to distance himself from the deal, even admitting his government doesn't know its details. And California Governor Gavin Newsom says he and his wife are being targeted by the US Department of Justice.
0: This is Lazy Gold. Playing the greatest oldies of all time. Like this.

nonsense. You ever have a trip go perfectly as planned? Yeah, me neither. Sunday, I took my son down to Road Atlanta, which is not really in Atlanta. But anyway, I took him down for the GT World Challenge America Supercars. It was really, really cool. And really, the trip did go... I had a little hiccup. So, headed down. GPS is working fine. Everything's fine. Stopped to fuel up. And after that, GPS wouldn't work. My streaming music wouldn't work. Nothing. Nothing. Thankfully, his phone, it worked. And so we got there. And then we're rolling in line, you know, to show your tickets or buy tickets. And of course, I can't show my tickets that I purchased that are in an app on my phone because my phone will not load the app. Now, I tell my wife all the time when her and her girlfriends are going to do something that's a ticketed event and they get it beforehand. I always tell her, screenshot those tickets just in case something happens. Screenshot them. Well, maybe I should listen to my own.

advice, because I did not screenshot those tickets. So we rolled up to the ticket booth, and I tell the guy, two tickets, please. And he said, okay. I said, if I got two, I just can't show them to you. And he said, well, Ticketmaster's app has been down this morning. A lot of people have been frustrated. So if you can just show me the receipt in your email, I'll credit you. My phone would not pull up my email. Lesson learned. I bought four tickets for two of us to go to one event. Now you do the math. Thankfully, I mean, yeah, it hurt, but thankfully it wasn't something ridiculous. You know, a couple of $100s. Excuse me. I got choked up just thinking about it. But of course, everything was lined up. I had planned this trip, this event for a month or more. And of course, something happened. It always does, doesn't it?

Travland birthdays to speak of today, so we head to celebrities. I'm going to start with one you weren't expecting. Geronimo was born on this day in 1829. Stan Laurel from Laurel and Hardy was born on this day in 1890. Tupac Shakur, born on this day in 1971. Phil Mickelson turns 56 today. Diana DeGarmo is 39. I recognize her. What do I recognize her from? Anyone? Anyone? Oh, yeah, she was on American Idol. I don't know how I remembered that, but there you go. Again, getting older. It's an adventure, isn't it? Yep, yep. Who else do we have? Bassist Ian Key of Hot Chili Ray is 39. Unfamiliar. And Broadway actor Ali Stroker turns 39 today as well. What's that you say? It's your birthday too. Well, happy birthday to you.

News, I'm not Trav. Local Gen Zer Aiden Heath was reportedly hospitalized this week after going more than 5 minutes without saying, bro. Doctors called it the most horrifying case of metabolic Zoomer shock, or MZS, they had ever seen. Authorities reportedly discovered Heath unconscious in front of his computer. On the screen was an open text document with the word bro typed out over and over, which experts say is an early sign of an impending MZS attack. EMTs responding to the scene went to work slapping the young Zoomer in the face. After he was unable to regain consciousness, he was rushed to the nearby Panoma Valley Hospital for additional trauma care. Heath's parents were promptly notified of their son's condition, but were apparently unconcerned. This is stupid, Heath's father, Gary, reportedly told authorities. Call me when he has a real problem. At press time, the Heath family had issued a public service announcement to urge all of Aiden's bros to make sure they say bro at least once every 60 seconds.

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21: Lanes 2 and 3 have reopened between the junction 1 and the roundabout northbound slope from southbound.
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0: Oh, you know what that music means. It's time to check in on our bozos. Bozo for today comes from the International File in Toronto, Canada, where Bozo Daniel Fox stepped onto a Toronto Transit bus at 12:30 a.m. and pulled a knife on the driver. Now, no, he wasn't looking for cash. Instead, he hijacked the thing and told the driver to take him to the nearest Tim Hortons, an extremely popular donut shop. And he told him to make it snappy, forcing him to run several red lights in the process. I'm not sure if he grabbed himself a few Timbits first, but after he had been inside for a while, he called 911 and turned himself in. He's been charged with assault with a deadly weapon, mischief, endangering life, forcible confinement, uttering threats, and taking a motor vehicle without consent. Wouldn't kidnapping be in there? You know, I get it. I like a good donut, but not like this. What an idiot. Hey, everybody. It's your buddy Trav. 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
1: Now, look, we're headed to Florida with Florida Man. So prepare yourself. Everyone knows you call the cops when you're in trouble, right? Everyone knows that. I need assistance. Who should I call? Not the Ghostbusters. Not Superman. Not Batman. Call the law. Not everyone knows that you can also call the cops when you're in trouble with the cops. See, this Florida man, genius, from the Gulf Coast News. And who among us doesn't take that fine periodical? According to Florida Highway Patrol, a trooper conducted a traffic stop on a vehicle for speeding on I-75 by Corkscrew Road at around 7:49 a.m. The driver, identified as Luis Marin Gonzalez, age 26, refused to provide ID, became agitated, and then put his window up. Yeah, this is going well. Nothing ever goes sideways during a traffic stop when you refuse to give your ID, become agitated, and roll your window up. He then called 911 mid-traffic stop, and the call went through to the Lee County Sheriff's Office. That, according to Florida Highway Patrol. He got pulled over by the state cops and then ran crying to the local cops. Hey, you got to get him credit for originality here. Most crooks would just make a run for it, like we talked about yesterday, and end up in a swamp. Some of them might call their lawyer. It's rare that they call the very same people that are arresting them. Original. Mr. Gonzalez met a rather predictable fate in this exchange. Troopers then boxed in Marin Gonzalez's vehicle and gave him opportunities to put his window down and cooperate, which he did not. Troopers broke out the window, the vehicle's side window, and removed Marin Gonzalez. I like how they use his full name every time. Anyway, they jerked him from the vehicle while he continued to resist arrest. He was then shot with a taser, handcuffed, and taken to jail. Upon his arrest, the suspect was facing resisting an officer without violence and misuse of 911. So, no other charges. It all stemmed from him being uncooperative in this. Could have just shown him your license and went on, man.

now to grab that virtual shopping cart as we peruse the aisles of the online flea market known as Facebook Marketplace, where we find the unique, the one-of-a-kind, the never-needed but always wanted Facebook find of the day. Today, you might need more than just a shopping cart. This comes to us from Bridget Hughes out of Dahlonega, Georgia. Yes, I know where Dahlonega is. Why is this music getting loud? Someone, hey, turn that music down a little bit. Can we? Anybody? Okay, it's just going to be loud in my ear, I guess. Anyway, you remember when you were a child and you would go to with your mom to the grocery store or run errands at local stores? Growing up, maybe the pharmacy, I don't know. And you would come out and there would be that coin-operated carousel. Ladies and gentlemen, what if I told you you could have one of these for your very own? Bridget says, bought to restore for my grandson. It does work, but it needs a new cord and needs painting. Hey, I'm down for the challenge, let me tell you. It's a three-horse carousel. It's red, white, and blue. Yeah, it does need a little updating on the paint and the cord. Any electrician should be able to do that. Maybe you could do it yourself. I don't know. But imagine you had this outside your front door. And when you have your friends with their little ones over, they leave and they say, "Mommy, I want to ride the horsey." You can make 50 cents every time your friends leave. I'm down with it. If I'm trying to think right now where I could put it in my yard. If I had it in my yard, the neighbors are going to be like, "Ah, look what he's doing to that place." But it would be fun, or for your grandkids or whatever. And it's only $800.

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1: On Feature Story News in Washington, I'm Kate Fisher. G7 leaders meeting in the French alpine town of Evian are pressing US President Donald Trump to reveal the full terms of his deal with Iran. Israeli Prime Minister Benjamin Netanyahu has gone to great lengths to distance himself from the deal, even admitting his government doesn't know its details. And California Governor Gavin Newsom says he and his wife are being targeted by the US Department of Justice.
0: This is Lazy Gold. 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

Maple the Moose, Canada's mascot, smashing through a gate with a battering ram Wednesday before arresting a man and a white wife beater. Have I painted the picture for you? Y'all, this looks like AI, but it's from via Getty Images, and we all love via Getty. They are pictured the big mascot heads, the cartoonish outfits, and they've got a badge around their neck, and they're leading this dude who is handcuffed. Could you imagine? Could you imagine? He would have to think, man, I'm tripping. The footage also showed officers recovering packets of white powder and a firearm. Yeah, hey man, I'm tripping. The video was captioned World Cup mode. Operation ends with the fall of Pichichi, the nickname of the small-time drug dealer, and a reference to the trophy awarded to the top scorer in the Spanish league. Okay. Yeah, they're like just standing here with soccer balls and hanging out. And then they arrest the dude. Fantastic. Unusual tactic worked, and it wasn't even Peru's first costume bust. On Valentine's Day 2025, an officer dressed as a capybara carrying a turtle-shaped backpack and helped make an arrest in another Lima drug investigation. This is good news. Look, these people who are in these suits, I hope I didn't ruin the magic for some kid out there, but the actors or whatever in them, now they have a different career choice. After their years at Disney are up, they can join the police force in Peru.

Trav. Today, I'm looking forward to answering this email I received yesterday. It says, "Hi, Trav. I've heard you mention conspiracy theories on the show before, so I'm curious about your take on the Great Pyramid of Giza. Do you think it was built the way historians say, or is there more to the story? I'd love to hear your thoughts sometime on the show. Thanks, Adam, Talladega, Alabama." Thank you, Adam Earnhardt. So it's funny you bring this up. My friends and I, we were discussing this, I don't know, a week ago. I was, listen, here lately, a conspiracy, the difference between a conspiracy and the truth is about 2 years. But they're finding more and more evidence that, hey, these pyramids, they may not be what we thought. If you remember, I don't know how old you are, Adam, but when I was in school, we were told the Great Pyramid was a tomb for the king. But they've never found a tomb with the king in it. It's just open chambers. It's kind of weird, right? Also, with paintings on the wall, how'd they get light down in there? Can't be flames. Because one, the smoke would choke you out. Two, there's not enough oxygen. And they're starting to theorize, hey, these things are way older than what we think. So now some people say that the pyramids were there before the Egyptian civilization rose to power. I'm just saying, think about it.

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1: Sunday, I took my son to the GT race at Road Atlanta. And, once we got parked and everything, man, it was fantastic. We parked. The fan zone was, like, directly across the little road there. Went through that. He got to see some really cool cars. Got to see McLaren up close and personal. Then we were able to cross over into the pit area. He saw, you know, the haulers and the team areas. Hey, man, they do it right. It had a Formula One feel, but thankfully not a Formula One price. But he's a big F1 fan, so it kind of scratched an itch for him. Then we continued on, went over to the little Road Atlanta Grill, grabbed some grub. Then it was time for the grid walk. We got to walk on pit road. He got his picture taken with the McLaren race car, which really made his day. Headed back up, grabbed our camping chairs out of the Jeep, found us a good spot in the shade. We're sitting there talking to people who they love that style of racing. We let them know it was our first time there, first time in an event like that. Dude, they were so nice. They were so nice. Everyone, the corner worker where we were sitting, she was nice. She came over and talked to my son and, you know, about who he's cheering for. And they talked Formula One stuff for a couple of minutes before the race. It was great. And then it was hot. It was really hot. And then all of a sudden you see clouds form. And then, even quicker than the clouds form, hey, baby, the winds came. People are grabbing their tents, like, had to be 60, 70 miles an hour. So we starts raining. We head for the Jeep, you know, seek shelter. And we did. It lasted about 15 minutes, I guess. And then we found a new spot. And it was perfect. After the rain came through, 73 degrees, breeze blowing, overcast skies. I was like, yes, yes, this is fantastic. Then, just as quick as they came, the clouds disappeared. The sun, someone turned the thermostat up. It went from 73 to about 92 in like 15 minutes. So we got zapped. So we were burnt, wet, but loving every minute of it.

0: now for a little good news on the Trav Show. Did you ever go on a field trip when you were in school, when you know, like elementary school, to one of those gem mining places where you buy a bucket of rocks and see what you get? Did you ever find anything? Even if you did, this kid's showing you up. Imagine you're 6 years old. It wouldn't get much better than finding a dinosaur bone or a sword. That's exactly what young Henrique turned up on a school field trip. What? What? There were teachers close at hand. They may have told Henrique not to touch the rusty piece of metal he saw sticking out of the ground. You know, tetanus and all that. If they had, he wouldn't have found this sword, which, given it was Norway, would likely have belonged to a warrior of the early Viking age. That's right. Henrique found a Viking's sword. He and his class were visiting Gran, which is in Hadeland region of Norway, which translates to warrior land, and where many important archaeological discoveries have been made. After he showed the teachers and chaperones the rusty piece of metal, they rather quickly contacted the cultural authorities, who confirmed it was in fact historic. The weapon is a single-sided iron sword known at the time as a Skramsiax. Okay. And was meant to be sharp on only one side to increase the weight behind its cutting ability. You know what that means? Off with his head! Wow. The sword has now been transferred to the Museum of Cultural History in Oslo for preservation. I mean, it's got the handle. I mean, the wood, or whatever they used for the handle, it's gone. But the metal part's all there. It's a little warped, a little worn. But imagine being 6 years old in Norway and finding a Viking sword. You would be the hero to all of your buddies for at least 10 years, probably longer. Good news!
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that's going to do it for Trav here on a Tuesday. We made it through a not Monday. Congratulations. 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Have a good one.

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1: From Feature Story News in Washington, I'm Kate Fisher. G7 leaders meeting in the French Alpine town of Evian are pressing US President Donald Trump to reveal the full terms of his deal with Iran. Israeli Prime Minister Benjamin Netanyahu has gone to great lengths to distance himself from the deal, even admitting his government doesn't know its details. And California Governor Gavin Newsom says he and his wife are being targeted by the US Department of Justice.
0: This is the Night Network.

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1: On Feature Story News in Washington, I'm Kate Fisher. G7 leaders meeting in the French Alpine town of Evian are pressing US President Donald Trump to reveal the full terms of his deal with Iran. Israeli Prime Minister Benjamin Netanyahu has gone to great lengths to distance himself from the deal, even admitting his government doesn't know its details. And California Governor Gavin Newsom says he and his wife are being targeted by the US Department of Justice.
0: This is the Night Network.

mend a broken heart. Plainview here on the Night Network. This is A Quiet Storm with me, Sam McGuigan, taking you through until 2 o'clock this morning. On the way, Phil Collins coming up. Before that, Roberta Flack.

beautiful songs ever. One of my favourites. I love that. Extreme with More Than Words. Playing for you here on the Night Network. Now, you know, I like to give you random facts. And did you know that Jupiter, Saturn and Neptune have thunderstorms larger than planet Earth? Yes, indeed. So next time it's thundery and stormy, just think to ourselves, yeah, if we're on another planet, it could be far worse. On that note, I'm going to play you another song of you next, Simply Red.

0: 3 degrees with Woman in Love. You're listening to The Quiet Storm here in the Night Network. Maria Carey on the way, also Elaine Page and Barbara Dixon, and got us some Manhattas coming up as well.
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1: This has got to be the saddest day of my life. I called you here today for a bit of bad news. I won't be able to see you anymore because of my obligations and the ties that you have. We've been meeting here every day. And since this is our last day together, I want to hold you just one more time. When you turn and walk away, don't look back. I want to remember you just like this. Let's just kiss and say goodbye.

Good by Blavey here on the Night Network. Now, have you been watching the World Cup? Are you following the football? I mean, it's been on in my house due to the fact my son is very much into the football. I kind of sneak a peek, but I'm not a devoted fan. But I have to say that my social media feeds have been full of videos of the Scottish fans having a whale of a time in Boston. It's been an absolute delight to see so much great atmosphere, so many good times had. Also the Dutch. I do love that dance they do from left to right. One of my favourites, all in orange. Yeah. So I seem to be following the partying rather than the actual football. Now, more fab music coming up for you this morning. On the way for you next, we've got Beyoncé. Fun.

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1: On Feature Story News in Washington, I'm Kate Fisher. G7 leaders meeting in the French alpine town of Evian are pressing US President Donald Trump to reveal the full terms of his deal with Iran. Israeli Prime Minister Benjamin Netanyahu has gone to great lengths to distance himself from the deal, even admitting his government doesn't know its details. And California Governor Gavin Newsom says he and his wife are being targeted by the US Department of Justice.
0: This is the Night Network.